0: Police say 14 grow houses were altered to maximise marijuana growth, illegally diverting about $30,000 worth of power each week. That's news. In sport, 51-year-old Portuguese football manager Pedro Moreira will guide Auckland FC in their A-League football title defence next season. He replaces Steve Corica, who's taken up an opportunity in Japan. Moreira arrives after a recent stint in Uzbekistan and a CV featuring work as an assistant at FC Porto, Shakhtar Donetsk and AS Roma. Commonwealth Games 100 metres champion Zoe Hobbs has confessed her Glasgow triumph also led to the butchering of a priceless piece of family footage. She's explained the circumstances in the stadium on the Hits Breakfast Show.
1: My mum actually missed the race.
2: Oh, really?
1: Dad had like sprung out of his chair and was covering the... because mum was trying to film it. The camera didn't catch any of it except for the start.
0: That's sport. I'm Malcolm Jordan.
3: The country weather with the Isuzu MUX SUV. Northland to Kapiti, including Bay of Plenty and the Central High Country. Isolated showers with rain developing overnight, which will be heavy at times, easing to showers tomorrow morning. Gisborne and Hawke's Bay, cloudy periods and a few spots of rain for tomorrow. Wellington and Wairarapa, isolated showers. Marlborough and Nelson, a few showers about the ranges. Buller to Fiordland, periods of rain, heavy at times with possible thunderstorms. Canterbury, scattered rain inland. Otago and Southland, rain becoming persistent and possibly heavy tomorrow morning. And the Chatham Islands, rain for a time tomorrow. And that's the weather with Isuzu. Jamie Mackay and the country is next.
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doesn't want to do the carving. But he doesn't sit still, that bloke. He is now the, let me get the title right, the Wild Game Recovery Trust founder and chair. Now, here's a question for you. Could feral deer, and pigs for that matter, I'm assuming, be the answer to feeding a hungry Kiwi families through our food banks? And Chris Russell's our Aussie correspondent. Have a look at the bird flu over there as the numbers increase. Believe it or not, they're running bee trains in Australia. I mean, a train with a whole lot of bees on it. I'll tell you why, or he'll tell you why, but later in the hour. We're going to talk about the bobby calf beef boom and why so many Aussie farms are in the ownership of foreigners. Bit of an issue, isn't it? Rightio, all that to do on the show today. Michelle will have rural news, we'll have sports news for you as well. I don't know about you guys, but I'm starting to get into the Commonwealth Games, really enjoying the games, albeit downsized from the good old days. But New Zealand's gone pretty well. Real highlight is Zoe Hobbs, of course, winning the 100 metres. Anyhow, Jane Smith will kick off the show very shortly, as soon as I get her on the blower.

0: Kicking off the show today, Jane Smith, North Otago farmer, who took a little bit of time off the farm this morning to go into the metropolis of Oamaru and pay tribute to our great friend, the late Jim Hopkins. Good afternoon, Jane.
1: Good afternoon, Jamie. And certainly it was a lovely tribute to Jim before he headed north on his final journey back to his family in Canterbury this morning. So it was just on the council chamber steps, and we were all able to pay tribute to Jim. And as the mayor said, he was a man that gave so much of himself to the community that he loved. And, you know, I was thinking this morning, he was a living, breathing thesaurus. You know, he was such an outstanding orator. And, you know, through his young farmers' days, and I had a lot to do with him then throughout the regions, you know, back in the Simon Hopcroft and Robert Kempthorne days. He just gave those competitors such a hard time in a good-humoured way, and gave it, you know, a real profile to that competition. And Jim and I clashed on many things. I enjoyed him as a sparring partner in council meetings when, you know, during, for example, the proposed district plan changes. And after one of those meetings, he said to me, you know, Jane, I can't work out whether you are an asset or a liability, but you sure as hell made some splendid points, but you put council in a really difficult position. So, you know, he would acknowledge when you did challenge him. And I guess the one major area that Jim and I absolutely, you know, we agreed upon was the net zero alarmism. And Jim understood the costs and the opportunity costs of net zero and a sort of an Armageddon sort of net zero way. And you'll remember this well, Jamie. He said this on your show many times. How poor do you want our country to be? You know, how poor do you want our country to be? So basically, and he could see that from a local point of view and a New Zealand point of view. I mean, we've got a crumbling Victoria era water system in Oamaru, yet we were looking at spending up to $150 million on net zero headline work, which again was going to make no difference whatsoever. So Jim and I really agreed on that, and gosh, I had some fantastic conversations, and he'll be sorely missed, Jamie.
0: Yep. He was famous for his red glasses. I wonder if he had a red coffin. Anyhow, rest in peace, Jim Hopkins, and enjoy your trip as we speak back to your family in Canterbury. Okay, Jane, talking about things political, you want a pre-election prenup.
1: I certainly do, Jamie, and like a lot of people, I'm sort of feeling that electoral dysfunction at the moment. You know, we're very scared of what the vote may bring, and, you know, the election result and the formation of the next government are two very different things, the latter being what should be keeping us awake at night. So, you know, in almost a try before you buy, I'd love to see a matrix that showed what we may be signing up for, depending on what sort of bizarre coupling or thruppling we may end up with. But just a matrix that shows, you know, again, on those really important issues, so not the lolly scramble stuff, not the social media ban and the fireworks ban and free fees for students, but infrastructure, health, and the tax policies, which of course some have come out, you know, to talk about that. But again, we can't tax our way into prosperity. You know, we need that trifecta of new money, new ideas, and productivity, all of which we don't have at the moment, Jamie.
0: Well, look at the Opportunity Party, and I'm going to talk to Chris Hipkins about this one and find out where he stands on their tax proposals. If you want, a land tax would be a real killer for farmers, that's a given, but they are a party of taxing, because I note they're going to simplify the income tax brackets, and their income tax brackets will range from 28% to 39%. Okay, same as our current structure at the top end, but at the moment here in New Zealand we have 10.5% on income ranging from $0 to $15,600. So we're all going to pay a whole lot more tax, including a land tax, to pay for a universal basic income. Do we need
1: exactly. it? Exactly, Jamie. And I mean, essentially they're trying to turn everyone into beneficiaries. And, you know, these unhinged parties don't understand, or don't seem to understand, the law of unintended consequences. I mean, you've got to remember, a land tax is actually a tax on food production, and we will all ultimately pay more for food. And we barely can afford food, you know, our own New Zealand-produced food at the moment. So, you know, they shouldn't be in charge. The Opportunity Party should not be called the Opportunity Party. And I tell you, who gets my vote is someone that comes up with intergenerational plans for those big three, infrastructure, health and education, because, again, that is a thing that's going to move our country forward, Jamie.
0: Infrastructure is a real challenge facing this country, not only at local body level, like the Waitaki District Council, where you got pinged by a huge rate rise, and it's not even enough to wash your face. Similar type thing for the Clutha District Council just down the road, staring at the barrel of 30% rate rises. These are unsustainable. People can't afford that.
1: No, they can't, Jamie. And I think, you know, that along with the council amalgamations, we've got to be careful about that, because it's not necessarily the utopia that it's made out to be, because bigger isn't better, and two wrongs don't make a right in terms of putting, you know, two infrastructures that aren't working at the moment in terms of local body. But yeah, the infrastructure thing is massive. The RMA change, that is massive as well. And I guess on that, in terms of the things that are holding us back at the moment in terms of progress and consents, I did actually have to laugh at the irony, and it's quite a serious irony this week, when I see Ngaitahu have slammed DOC for stalling their consent for their salmon farming proposal in Fovo Strait. And I quote off the top of my head, they'd said that DOC weren't responding in a timely manner. They were bringing up new matters in a irrational and unpredictable way, and they were operating way outside their mandate, and they shouldn't have been involved in the process of consenting anyway. Well, bugger me. Doesn't that sound very familiar in terms of the pot calling the kettle black, Jamie? I mean, there's so many things that have been held to ransom by iwi, and I think, you know, hopefully with the new Resource Management Act, whatever shape or form that takes, that we should actually only having those that affects being able to have an opinion, let alone hold up a process, Jamie. So I did think that the irony in that was unbelievable. However, also talking about land management change, gosh, that was enlightening and exciting to see Sam Hain and co up in Gisborne with cows going into pine trees, so getting rid of pine trees, Jamie. That was music to my ears. So
0: well, that's on the thing. Federated Farmers podcast, and we've tracked those guys down. Bit difficult to get them today, but we're going to get them on the show tomorrow. I think it's wonderful. Warms my heart.
1: Absolutely. And putting that land back into food producing land is just fantastic, Jamie. So great to see people taking the bull by the horns and making those changes happen. So bloody good stuff.
0: Jane Smith, thanks for your time. Jim Hopkins, rest in peace.
1: Thanks, Jamie.
0: Jesse. 16 after 12. Thanks, Jane. Yes, Sam Hain and Matt Long are the two characters. That's what Michelle describes them as. I think she got a hold of one of the lads this morning, and they suggested that we pre-record the interview in case they drop some F-bombs. So that'll all be on the show tomorrow. The pastoral farmers fighting back against carbon farming. Good. About time. Rightio, up next on the country, Labor leader. Could he be our next Prime Minister? A poll of polls has the Opportunity Party at over 5%, albeit it's, I think, a bit distorted because of a couple of Roy Morgan polls that some people don't take much notice of, but you, whichever way you look at it, they're on the threshold. Now, if they get in, what does it mean for us? I know what it means for you farmers out there. It would be the worst thing possible if you want to pay, I don't know, a $50,000 land tax every year on your $10 million dairy farm, which you've probably still got millions of dollars of debt on. How would that go? Anyhow, we will have a look at that issue. Before the end of the hour, the former president of Federated Farmers, Golden Bay dairy farmer Wayne Langford, he's now the Wild Game Recovery Trust founder and chair. Examples all around the country of hunters going out on the weekend, donating the meat to food banks to feed hungry Kiwi families. It's a fantastic idea. And Chris Russell, as I said a bit earlier, bird flu. And believe it or not, they have a train full of bees in Australia. We'll tell you all about that before the end of the hour. Now this is, excuse me, I'm losing my voice. This is Carly Simon, by the way. Poor old Carly was diagnosed, or came out and said she's got Parkinson's disease and had skin cancer. Wonderful. Most famous for You're So Vain, the song in the early 70s. A lot of conjecture, of course, about who the song was written about. Mick Jagger doing backup vocals. He was one suggestion, but the general consensus seems to be that Carly wrote the song about Warren Beatty. Anyhow, you make up your own mind. Up next, Chippy, Chris Hipkins.

Good afternoon, New Zealand. I'm Jamie Mackay. This is The Country, All Around The Country, brought to you by Isuzu and Farmlands. A bit of Carly Simon for you, more about her later. We're going to kick it off with Jane Smith, waiting patiently on hold, just back from a tribute this morning in Oamaru for the late Jim Hopkins. Gone but never forgotten, Chris Hipkins will join us on the show. 100 days to the election. Where's their ag policy? That's what I'm going to ask Chippy. Wayne Langford, former president of Federated Farmers. I reckon he's getting bored at home on the dairy farm. He probably just

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4: The Country with Jamie Mackay and Farmlands. Rural never rests, and neither does Farmlands. Hoka Nui.
5: Labour leader Chris Hipkins, maybe he'll be the next Prime Minister with 100 days to go. Who knows, joins us on The Country today. And Chris Hipkins, I just want to pay you a wee bit of a compliment if I can. It's very refreshing to talk to a politician who doesn't ask for questions in advance. You realise you join Winston Peters and Shane Jones in that club on my show.
6: Well, I'm not sure that's a particular club that I want to be a member of, Jamie, but yeah, okay, whatever works.
5: Okay, 100 days to go to the election. While we're waiting on some policy from you, especially ag policy, and I'll come back to that, here's an idea for you. Why don't you just do a deal with Opportunity Party in Mount Albert, and then isn't it job done, change of government?
6: I think there is going to be a change of government at this election. People are very disappointed with the current government. There's still a lot of water to flow under the bridge in the next 100 days, though, about what that government's actually going to look like. And so my message to everyone across the country is, if you want that to be a strong, stable, sensible government, then vote Labor.
5: Yeah, does sensible necessarily equate to Te Pāti Māori and the Greens on a bad day?
6: Well, you've got extremes all over the show amongst the smaller parties at the moment. Some of Winston Peters' rhetoric at the moment fits at the extreme end of the spectrum as well, as does some of the stuff that comes from David Seymour and the ACT Party. You know, I think if you want a strong, sensible government that's going to govern in the interests of all New Zealanders, Labor's your best bet. You look at the current polling, it's clear National can't lead that. They're polling in the 20s. You can't lead a good, sensible government that's to lead New Zealand forward.
5: Can I go back to my point? If the Opportunity Party gets past 5%, is it game over for the coalition government? Well, Luxon's obviously ruled them out. They are a centre-left party. They're not a centrist party. You would agree with me there?
6: Oh, still a bit early to tell what's going to happen with them yet. You know, a small new party gets a lot of publicity. They go up a bit in the polls. It's going to be very interesting to see whether they sustain that for the next 100 days. There's still a lot of water to flow under the bridge.
5: Do you agree with their policy, especially likes of the land tax? It would be a killer for farmers. I realise that's a small constituency and one you may not necessarily be interested in or think you can win. But is that sort of policy sustainable?
6: No, not at all. And I've categorically ruled out a land tax under a Labor government. Won't happen.
5: What about Labor policy when it comes to ag? Now, I was speaking to the new president of Federated Farmers, Colin Hurst, the other day, and he kind of made soothing noises about the progress made between Federated Farmers and Labor. I used to give the previous president, Wayne Langford, a bit of grief about the sleepover with the Labor Party, but at least you have been more welcoming, perhaps, than the previous Labor government was to farmers.
6: Well, you know, I met with Colin and the Fed Farmers team, I think, last week, congratulated him on his new role, obviously commiserated with Wayne, who I did get on well with, but I've gotten on very well with Colin as well, and I'm looking forward to the good relationship with Fed Farmers continuing. They gave us their manifesto for the election, the stuff that they're looking for, and we actually talked through it. And I'd say that, you know, on about 80% of it, there's quite a lot of alignment. You know, there's not going to be a lot of disagreement. On about 20% of it, there's going to be some discussion, but I don't think there'll be the huge disagreement that there was in the past. We might have different, you know, emphasis about, you know, what targets to set in some areas and those sorts of things. But actually, I think we've come a long way in finding common ground over the last
5: Did you years. Ask Wayne Langford to stand in West Coast Tasman?
6: No, not at all. Never discussed.
5: Okay, righto, move on from that one. Where do you sit on emissions policy and agriculture in the ETS? Because I give your ag spokesperson, Jo Luxton, a bit of grief because she's a lovely person, but she doesn't seem to come out with much policy. It's only 100 days to go. For goodness sake, tell us where you stand.
6: Oh, well, our policy is now going through the final stages, you know, the manifesto, which is all Labor policy for the elections, going through the final stages of approval. And, you know, Same with previous elections, you announce most of your policy during the election campaign. The election campaign, although it's only 100 days to go, you know, technically the election campaign hasn't started yet. So most of our policy will be announced during the election campaign.
5: Are you serious about getting farmer vote?
6: Oh, look, I'll take votes from wherever I can get them. And we have had strong votes from rural communities in the past. Might not be the first, but we certainly get a lot of votes from people who work on and around farms and who work in farming adjacent industries. You know, farming's big for New Zealand, sort of about 400,000 odd jobs.
5: Well, I'm glad you appreciate that.
6: That's, we do get, you know, a strong number of votes from within those industries.
5: Final question for you. Are you inspired by Andy Burnham's early success? Would you like to emulate what he's done?
6: Always interesting to see what's happening around the world. You know, the UK's got a lot of challenges, and you know, that are similar to New Zealand, but there's also a lot of differences between the two countries. But, you know, I'm looking forward to seeing how Andy Burnham goes. He's off to a good start.
5: Hey, Chris Hipkins, Labor leader, thanks for your time today, and thanks for not asking for questions in advance. Appreciate it.
6: Good as gold, Jamie. Cheers, mate.
5: 26 after 12. Thank you, Chris Hipkins. Lots of texts coming in. Where do I start? God help us if Labor and their cronies get in, Jamie. This country will be buggered, says Laura. Isn't Hipkins' partner, this is Chris Hipkins' partner, involved in the Opportunity Party along with James Shaw and his partner? Will you ask Hipkins that? I just got the text then, so I've missed my opportunity. Yeah, I hear that James Shaw may be involved in the background there, so we'll do some homework on that one. Jared from Palmy, regular texter, Jamie Chippy, saying he will be a stable government. The horse has bolted on that one, as it was his mob last time that got us in the shite in the first place. Look, the left currently, and it's funny, I've got family members of the left persuasion, it would be fair to say. I've got work colleagues, including the boss who sits right beside me. We were discussing politics this morning. She calls the centre-right coalition a three-headed monster. Well, I don't know what you call Labor, Te Pāti Māori, the Opportunity Party and the Greens. That's a thing with four heads. Goodness knows how it's going to go. People need to take a serious look at the Opportunity Party, if for no other reason than their taxation policy. They are going to raise billions and billions of dollars. What they do with it will be interesting, but they are going to give us a universal basic income of $370 a week. That's $19,400 a year. I can think of better things to do with that money. Hospitals, schools, education, infrastructure. Infrastructure would be a really good start. Anyhow, keep your opinions coming in. Well, here's another one. Which one of your correspondents is Carly Simon most likely to have written You're So Vain about? I'd say Matua Shane Jones. But he does carry it well. How did the golf go yesterday with Hunter McGregor, says one texter. Well, it was a glorious victory for me. I destroyed a man. We only played nine holes. who hasn't played golf for 2 years. One of my finest victories. I did give him a few mulligans, though. We had a great day, and then we went to Emerson. So good, great to see Hunter McGregor in town for a while. He'll be back to Shanghai next month, our Chinese-based correspondent. Okay, up next, Michelle in rural news. I think we had the horticulture conference finished up yesterday. I think she's got the winners of the, or the big winners from the awards night last night. We'll have a look at that and have a look at sport for you, update the latest in the Commonwealth Games as we count down to the greatest rivalry tour. Can't wait for that. Four tests against the Springboks. Before the end of the hour, Wayne Langford, he's trying to feed hungry Kiwis with his Wild Game Recovery Trust, and also Chris Russell, our Aussie correspondent.

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2: Like 28 away from one. Carly Simon, isn't she good? Here's Michelle Watt with Rural News. The big winners from last night's Port New Zealand Awards.
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3: Five awards honouring outstanding contributions in the hort sector were announced at the New Zealand Horticultural Conference Industry Awards held in Wellington last night. The Premium Industry Award of the Horticultural Bledisloe Cup that is awarded to a person who has made an outstanding contribution to the New Zealand hort industry was awarded to Pukekohe-based grower Peter Reynolds of TA Reynolds Limited. The President's Trophy was awarded to former Young Grower of the Year Ben Smith, who's General Manager at TNG Global. The FMG Sustainable Innovation Award was presented to the Steering Group for the Kiwi Fruit Post-Harvest Industry Refrigerant Decarbonisation Project, a collaborative project compromising of Lloyd Franks, Ollie Hoare, Sarah Lee and Les Diamond. And the Menaki Award was awarded to Emeritus Professor Dr. Richard Bedford, and the Industry Service Award finally went to Dr. Mike Curry. So congratulations to all those award winners. And other news, of course, the government has decided not to ban the public sale of fireworks, which is outraging the SPCA and prompting one coalition partner to promise it will change after the election. So Parliament's Petitions Committee recommended a ban after considering three petitions with nearly 100,000 signatures between them. And the biggest overhaul of gun regulations in more than 40 years has passed into law. Among the changes brought by the Arms Bill are a new firearms regulator, removing police from oversight duties, restrictions for gang members, and a host of new offences and penalties. You can find more news at thecountry.co.nz.
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2: Return to Irish rugby for Joe Schmidt. He's taking up a role as coaching development consultant at Ulster. In 31 tests for the Wallabies, Schmidt had a paltry 12 wins with a success rate under 39%. Ukraine's National Olympic Committee has launched an appeal to the Court of Arbitration for Sport against the IOC governing body's decision to reinstate Russia into competitions. There you go, there's your sport. Up next, Wayne Langford and Feeding Hungry Kiwi Families.
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6: The Country with Jamie Mackay and Farmlands. Rural never rests, and neither does Farmlands. Hokanui.
7: Half as good as you. Baby, you're the best.
8: There we go. Nobody does it better. How do I segue from Carly Simon into Wayne Langford and Nobody Does It Better? I reckon you're just bored sitting at home and the prospect of carving, so you're charging off left, right and centre on all these wonderful crusades that you like doing. YOLO, good to catch up with you.
9: Hey, good to be here, Jamie. And no, it's not like that at all. It's probably more, there's been a few of these ideas floating around while I was Fed's president. And now that I'm not, I've got the opportunity to really lean in. And a couple of them have been real passion projects. And so it's pretty cool to get them underway now.
8: Well, you were the founder of Meet the Need. That was, of course, for farmed animals to donate meat, or farmers to donate farmed animals to food banks. This is the Wild Game Recovery Trust. So this is like feral deer. Now, here's a question for you. The feral deer, the wild venison, especially for mince, is fantastic. What about pigs?
9: Yeah, at the moment we're just starting with deer. Deer are a much more stable product as such, although the quality is a lot better, and so we're able to manage that a lot more. We're just getting all our hunters lined up across the country, and then we'll look at how we can branch out from there. But at the moment we're just sticking to deer. Yeah, if I could maybe explain the program to you, Jamie. What we do is we take donations to your local food bank, and we've got about 120 of those across the country. Once a food bank gets the amount to process a deer, which is around $120, we then go out to our list of hunters and we say, hey, who's heading out this weekend? Who wants to go for a hunt for us and bring in a deer for us and for the food bank? When they do that, they drop it off at their local butcher, and we're able to cover the processing costs with the kind donation that someone's handed in. So it works really well because it means the hunters know when they're going hunting, the butchers know when they're coming in, and ultimately the food banks know when they're getting it as well.
8: Yeah, there's no obviously animal health or human health issues with wild venison.
9: Oh, that's probably another good thing is we've teamed up with the Game Animal Council and we run through their Better Hunting Program. When the hunters do hunt, we get them to pin their animals. We get them to pin when they put it in with the butcher. So we know, you know, how long it is between the kill and also where those animals came from to make sure that they're not in poison zones or anything like that. And then, of course, as they work through the Better Hunting Program, they do have checks there around the health of the animal. The butcher does a double check as well. And then we do what we can to get it into the food banks as best we can.
8: If you're a weekend warrior, you enjoy going out for a hunt, and good on you culling some of these pests, the feral deer is the prime example, how do you connect yourself with the Wild Game Recovery Trust?
9: Oh, you literally head on to the Wild Game Recovery Trust website, and there's a tab there for the Game Changer program, which this is, and you register your name there that, hey, that I want to be a hunter for this, and you described it perfectly, the weekend warrior. that heads out or wants to head out, and he sees two or three deer there, and he normally only gets one, but he can take all of them and donate a couple to the food bank. That's exactly the person that we're looking for to make, you know, what is quite a big difference across the whole country.
8: Are you missing the glitz and glamour of Federated Farmers?
9: Well, I'm getting a heck of a lot of gore spray back here on the farm, I can tell you that much. So, no, definitely not. I did my time there, and I always knew it was going to come to an end. It is one of the I haven't had this job that's been as much fun as that job, put it that way. So it is a great job to take on, but it also comes to an end. So I knew that was coming, and now I'm, like I say, getting my fingers and teeth stuck into some other things.
8: Well, good on you. And next time I see you, I owe you a beer, because I had it confirmed once, finally, and for good, from Chippy, that he never asked you to stand for West Coast Tasman. I don't know where I got that idea from, Wayne, but I'll apologise with amber liquid. How's that?
9: That's right. I did hear that, and so, all good. All good sometime.
8: Hey, good on you. You keep up the great work. Good to see that you're still active helping out people, even now that you're finished your term as President of Federated Farmers. Thanks so much for your time.
9: Yeah, cheers, Jamie. Thank you.
8: There we go. He does a great job. Wayne Yolo Langford, you only live once. Okay, up next, Chris Russell, our Australian correspondent, the bird flu. And why would you fill a train full of bees? We'll tell you next.

0: the best.
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5: There's nothing you can do to turn me away.
6: He's our Aussie correspondent, Chris Russell. And Chris, you're not allowed to talk about Commonwealth Games gold medal hauls, or not just yet, anyhow. Look, I want to start with a subject that's very concerning to us here, as well as you guys, and that's the bird flu. What's the latest in Australia?
7: Okay, well, the latest is we're now up to 27 confirmed cases, but probably more significantly, we've now had our first confirmation by genetic testing that there has been bird-to-bird transmission in the wild birds in Australia. So what that means is that a bird has flown in here from Antarctica or wherever, and it's transferred it to another bird from the same area, but that transfer has occurred within Australia rather than birds just coming in that are already infected. So that's significant. We still have not seen any transfer to any of the domestic animals or birds, and there's no evidence really to say that this virus has impacted our poultry or other agricultural industries. So, you know, the Australian biosecurity authorities have got all sorts of things happening. They've got sentry flocks. They've got observations happening, particularly along the South Australian coast. The South Australians now have 5 confirmed cases, and there's been cases as far north as Moreton Island off Brisbane up in Queensland. So I guess it's inevitable we're going to see more of this. And as I said last week, there's been a lot of migration of birds that we don't normally see here being driven up by, I guess, the hunt for food, and also some very significant storms in Antarctica, which has kind of thrown them off course, I suppose, and sent them to arrive up on our coast. So it's just a matter of watch and wait. And meanwhile, they're working on a vaccine as fast as they can. Particularly interesting one comes from that spider venom I think we spoke about a few weeks ago, Jamie.
6: Bobby calves are now a lucrative side hustle for dairy farmers as Macca's dives into dairy beef. And it's the same with us on this side of the Tasman. That is a real issue for dairy farmers, the bobby calf issue. And dairy beef seems to be a way out of it, and a profitable one.
7: Yes, and it's interesting. You know, I mean, they were sort of a necessary evil, really, previously, but now more and more semen is being put into dairy cows from recognised beef breeds. Well, we've always done that with first calving heifers particularly, just sort of open them up a bit, but all of a sudden that's now become a very lucrative side hustle. And the dairy beef market is being increasingly tapped into, and as I say, the Fulton Market Group over here, which is the main buyer of beef and pork for McDonald's restaurants around the world, have announced they want to increase the amount of dairy beef used in Australia by 2030 and from that point on. So there's a big conference going on, dairy conference, that happened in February, and they were saying that high quality beef can easily be created from dairy cows. My experience from America, from having done a bit of a study tour through some of those big dairy feedlots over there, is that although it's relatively inefficient to produce from a point of view of amount of feed it takes to put on a kilo of weight gain, the quality of the meat is right up there. Jersey beef, Frisian beef, and so it is proving more popular, and of course a nice little side hustle for the dairy farmers, Jamie.
6: Talk to me about the bee road trains, and when we say bee, we mean the buzzy type.

0: Exactly right. Well, they're saying the road trains are buzzing coming across the Nullarbor. Western Australia is the only state which has not seen any varroa mite as yet, touch wood. The farmers say that's more by good luck than good management, because the West Australian government isn't putting enough resources, they claim, into surveillance. But nonetheless, that big desert between the west and the east is certainly working in their favour. And they are very strict. If I take my caravan through border town going into Western Australia, they don't just take my word for it. They will go through that caravan from top to tail. They'll take any little bit of honey I've got, even little blister packs of pasteurised honey, will be removed. So, you know, they have kept it safe. Well, they're now shipping bees on a one-way journey back east to pollinate the almond trees. That's a massive business, the almond business, and they just can't do it without pollination. And the native bee population in the eastern side's been pretty much completely wiped out by varroa now. And increasingly, the number of beehives available for pollination is getting less and less. So there's 2,000 or 3,000 hives on their way across as we speak to try and help these guys, all being sold for around about $250 to $300 a hive. So it's about a $2.8 million business has been created. But those bees are on a death road. They will not survive, and they will eventually all catch the disease and it'll probably be wiped out. But at least for this year, they'll be able to help the almond farmers get a crop, Jamie.
1: 13% of Australia's farming land is now owned offshore, UK being the biggest owner, which shows massive faith in sheep.
0: Yes, well, you know, when you look at some of these amazing big companies, the Hands family over in Western Australia, in UK, have now just purchased their third big station going across the Nullarbor. They now own a massive quantity of land over here, and we're looking at about 13% of the agricultural land being owned by overseas clients. In particular, UK is the biggest one. I think China is the second biggest, and the US is the third biggest. And a lot of those farms were assumed are going to be converted into beef, but in fact, particularly the Hand Group has kept those farms into sheep, and they've now picked up in the last year about 160,000 head of sheep in their flock just along the Nullarbor, which they're going to leave in sheep because they've got great faith that the wool industry is going in the right direction as far as they're concerned, and it diversifies their total holdings, I suppose, Jamie.
1: Hey, I'm out of time to talk about your gold medal haul in Glasgow. I must say, though, that Lani Pallister, I think I've got her name right, is a magnificent swimmer. She's beaten a magnificent swimmer of ours on a few events, Erica Fairweather. So well done, Chris. Credit's where it's due. The Aussies dominating the Commonwealth Games. Catch you next week.
0: No worries, Jamie.
1: 10 away from 1. Thanks, Chris. Always appreciate your contribution here on the country. Look, I'm desperate. I've got one slot left. I've gone to the bench. Forgive me. Jeremy Rooks to wrap the country.
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8: You walked into the party.
1: Welcome back to the country. Yes, he's coming off the bench to fill a slot. I couldn't think of anyone else at short notice. Jeremy Rooks, always available, as you'd expect from a hobby farmer. Jeremy, someone has just texted in and said this song, Your Sauvain, was written about Cat Stevens. So there you go. That's new news to me. You want to talk about river quality.
9: Oh, well, I've just been skiing the last couple of days up at Porters, Jamie, and it never ceases to amaze me how every year how the riverbeds, you know, the Kowai River at the bottom of Porter's Pass is just infested with gorse and broom, and it's starting to creep up into the dockland and stuff. And then you sort of go, you know, all of this bureaucracy we've got, and yet they won't get off their chucks and gun, take shingle out of these rivers, get rid of the weeds, and then that compounded with when the Conway River blew out a couple of weeks ago, and Jamie McFadden from Groundswell last year had put up a video about the lack of management from Ekan and the river with these new willows. And so as a result, you know, there's going to be a disaster in the Kowai at some point too, I'd say. But it's just unbelievable how bad these weeds are. I just want to know what these people do.
1: Are you on Porter's Pass skiing? Are you in a forest or are you in a aviary? What the hell's that in the background?
9: Oh, that's Barry the Bellbird. Yeah, and our Bankshire tree, Jamie. Yes, we love it here with our natives, our native birds. The bird song is very, very good for one's mental health.
1: Well, you should be listening to Red Radio. You get a bird song every morning, Jeremy. It would be right up your alley.
9: No, I listen to Rabbit Hole Podcast when I'm doing my morning walk at 6:30 in the morning with Reg the Border Terrier.
1: Rabbit Hole Podcast. Now, have you heard the podcast from the two guys, the Federated Farmers Podcast? I'm going to listen to it this afternoon. Sam Hain and Matt Long and their respective partners. Graham Williams, by the way, sent me a text saying they're real good guys and good farmers as well. They're fighting back against the carbon farmers.
9: Yeah, well, that's good on them. Absolutely. Full credit to them. If they can afford to buy that land and get it back into sheep and beef, then good on them.
1: Yeah. Well, if the ETS thing falls over or falls in upon itself and carbon credits, because they're always telling us that eventually carbon credits, if the system works, they will be worth nothing. What do we do with that land then? Because this is land that had previously grown food.
9: Well, if you want to just extrapolate that further, what are we doing when the government bails out Fletcher Concrete because they can't meet their ETS commitments and give them $60 million, Jamie? I mean, it just shows this whole carbon nonsense is just a joke. I mean, you know, how many other businesses are getting whacked with these ridiculous costs, you know? I mean, but the whole thing's just nonsense to me.
1: Well, we can't plant our way out of pollution, and I always have a crack at Shane Jones and his billion trees, but there are literally billions of places we can plant trees in this country, but just not on good grazing land.
9: Well, I realise that because I sold my farm to Pine Trees, James.
1: Yeah, and it was good grazing land.
9: Yes, it was. And it's been on sale since to, I think, Air New Zealand or IKEA and bought it now. So my place could end up making cots for babies for IKEA.
1: Do you think they'll ever chop the wood down, though?
9: Yeah, well, I think IKEA, to be fair to IKEA, they're actually using it because Pinus radiata here grows really well and it doesn't splinter as badly as other wood, so they use it for their cots.
1: Well, there you go. All right. Well, look, thanks for coming off the bench today, Jeremy. Make sure you listen out to the guys. It's on the Federated Farmers Podcast. They do a great job, those guys, or the feds do. I'm going to have a listen to it this afternoon. And the good thing about this podcast is it's like 18 minutes long, which is my sort of length for a podcast, Jeremy. Thanks for your time.
9: Okay. Cheers.
1: There we go. Jeremy Rooks coming off the bench at very late notice. Made some interesting points. Yeah, as we say, we'll catch up with those guys tomorrow, plus the two Stews, Duncan and Lowe, on the Farmer Panel.
2: At
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19: In this update, Labor's pledging to repeal the government's proposed changes to climate laws. Proposed legislation before Parliament would prevent companies being sued over damage from emissions and stops current legal challenges. Senior political reporter Azaria Howell has the latest.
20: Parliament's Justice Committee recommends the bill pass, noting 93% of submitters opposed it. Labor disagrees with the committee's stance, and the Greens say the bill undermines the rule of law and the integrity of Parliament. Both opposition parties are unhappy it impacts cases underway, including one against Fonterra.
19: The Employer and Manufacturers Association says it's glad a headache for businesses will go away. The employment leave bills passed its final reading, making annual and sick leave relate to the number of hours worked. People working extra and casual hours will get a 12.5% compensation payment for hours worked instead of accruing leave. Advocacy head Alan McDonald says this will make life easier.
21: It simplifies a process that's been horribly complex and has cost many businesses a lot of money, in some cases tens of millions of dollars for getting it wrong.
19: The Prime Minister is defending, catching Defence Force helicopters to two events at a cost of $20,000. Chris Luxon travelled from Auckland to Waikato's Mystery Creek for a public meeting in 2024 and last year to a Kmart distribution hub in Hamilton. His office says the choppers are only used when necessary if other options aren't feasible. Both events were an hour and a half drive from Auckland. The spokesperson says the travel could actually save taxpayers money, as the Defence Force is required to regularly fly the choppers anyway. And the police watchdogs found an officer used unjustified force during an arrest in Whangarei, striking an offender in the head and face. An officer and a dog handler were chasing two men in 2023, one carrying a sponge round launcher. That's news.
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19: In sport, swimmer Lewis Clairbert's crediting his shift to Australia for Commonwealth Games success. A seventh in the 200 metres freestyle has ended, the 27-year-old's best outing across three campaigns, collecting two golds and a silver. Clairbert's told Sky Sport the results validate a January move to Melbourne.
3: I'm so much more confident when I'm coming up against guys racing. You know, we saw in the turn of fly, I was out the back door, but I still managed to crawl my way back. So, yeah, look, I think it's just that confidence.
19: Portuguese football manager Pedro Moreira will guide Auckland FC in their upcoming A-League title defence. Black Knights owner Bill Foley says Moreira will bring more silverware to the city. That is sport. I'm Raylene Ramsey.
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4: Weather watch 24/7 at the Marine Forecast for sea area Fovo, northerly 15 knots, rising to 25 knots for a time this afternoon and evening, with a southwest swell of 2 metres easing, a northeast swell of 1 metre developing, and a fair visibility in showers. Met Service forecast for Southland for the rest of today, cloudy periods with northerlies down to a low of 5 tonight. Tomorrow, occasional rain with northwesterlies turning strong southerly in the morning, tomorrow's high 10. Saturday, mostly cloudy with a few showers from afternoon westerlies and a forecast high of 10.
0: The Muster with Andy Muir, thanks to Peters Genetics. 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
23: Good afternoon and welcome to The Muster on Hokanui. My name's Andy Muir. We're along here until 2 o'clock this afternoon, and the show is brought to you by Peters Genetics. On a mild afternoon here in Gore, currently around 13 degrees, we are going to see a correction in the weather over the next 24 hours, though. We'll look at that very shortly. Straight into it, though, quite a bit to get through today. Cyndi Lauper is the music. This song here, She Bop, from the album She's So Unusual, which came out in 1983, which was when Cyndi Lauper was at the peak of her powers. For goodness sake, she appeared at WrestleMania alongside Hulk Hogan, Andre the Giant and co. So she was just an absolute juggernaut in the 1980s. And as well, there's a great documentary on Netflix all about USA for Africa, We Are the World, that song there, and all being in the one room, what they did to get this single over the line. It's a fascinating watch.
0: Hokanui's five-day forecast with Twin Farm Tefrom and Softex. The proof is in the progeny. Tefrom.co.nz.
23: So this afternoon it's cloudy with light northeasterlies and a high of 14. Tomorrow though it changes. Rain with brisk southwesterlies, 0 and 8. Saturday, cloudy with breezy northwesterlies, 5 and 7. And on Sunday, same result. Cloudy with breezy northwesterlies, 7 and 12. And Monday, showers with southwesterlies, 2 and 8. Soar temperatures, Clinton 6.2, Heriot 5.8, Northern Southland 5.5, Riverton 8.3, Tianau 6.5. Shout out to the Basin, 90.4 FM. Hope everything's going well this afternoon. Titiroa 7.2, Winton 6.5, and Woodlands at 6.9. Peter Gardine, Farming in Napdale, starts us off talking about hoggard feeding. About two-thirds of the way through the pregnancy of the ewe now, not far away. So Pete talks about a couple of things that he's found that helps at this time of year. Grant Dermody, Invercargill Deputy Mayor, is in studio talking about council amalgamation. It's a big topic. And Grant tells about why the Invercargill City Council has their way of thinking around this and why they think it's an option that needs to be looked at. This is all coming to a head very shortly. Olivia Weatherburn of Beefland New Zealand talks about scholarships that are available. Alan McCleary of Shewow New Zealand. We catch up with the great man for our regular catch-up. And resident sporting guru Nathan Burden. Stag Day just around the corner. A lot of debutants in that Stags team. How are they going to fare? Dave Morrison of PGG Wrightson gives a rundown very shortly on some outstanding land prices. Then we'll kick off the hour with Peter Gardine. This is The Muster here until 2 o'clock. Thanks to Peter's Genetics. Time 7 after 1.
0: BGG Wrightson stock sale reports on The Muster.
5: Hey, well, all right, sir. Here we go there, and what are you going to give?
23: Dave Morrison of PGG Wrightson presents stock selling action that occurred at the Charlton Sale Yards this morning. Teagle, good afternoon. How do we fare?
6: Afternoon, Andy. Yeah, pretty quiet morning this morning, Andy. Probably our smallest yardings for the season. To start with the best of the lambs, very, very heavy lambs today, knocked $400. And the rest of the lambs, the good medium forward lambs, are sort of 240 to 260, with the lighter of the prime lambs just around the sort of early 200s. But like I said, small yarding there. No rams today into the mutton section. Mutton was pretty good, but like it's small yarding there. Best to use 220 to 240. Medium sort of 180 to 185, 190 with the lighter condition used, still around at $140 to $150. Store lambs, very small yard in there today, only half dozen pens. The best of them, 170, 175, medium sort of 150. And the lighter of the store lambs just starting to fade away. We went now sort of 135, 140. And that wraps it up.
23: $400, that'd be a record for a lamb at Charlton?
6: Oh, pretty good, Andy, but they were monsters. They were very, you wouldn't see them any bigger, mate, to be honest. But no, very good, very good.
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0: The Muster with Andy Muir, thanks to Peter's Genetics. 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
23: Peter Gardine is farming at Knapdale and joins us on this rather mild afternoon in the south. Good afternoon, Pete. How's things?
28: Yeah, good. We're enjoying today. It's another nice day. We've had a good run of good weather, and we'll see what the weekend brings.
23: How have things been over the past 3 weeks or so? I mean, July can be either your driest or your wettest month. I think it's been pretty good.
28: Oh, I think it's been a really good July. I agree with you. And utilisation's up. There's not much mud on where the cows are and where the sheep are on the crops. And stock are looking really good, and I think we're just in that last bit of winter starting to look towards spring and hoping that it's coming around the corner, and yeah, I think it's positive.
23: So your crops are going to work out about right?
28: Yeah, I think we're going to work out about spot on. Always want a wee bit more grass, but I'm content where we are, and I think it's just that time that, you know, the lambs are starting to push on the rumens and the sheep, and it's just time to keep that feeding in front of the sheep, and, you know, dairy cows are still on for another week or so, and just time to keep feeding the heck out of everything.
23: So you're just looking forward to spring and just what it, everything that comes with it. Hopefully it's good stuff this year.
28: Yeah, definitely. Just looking forward to another season and, yeah, looking forward to, I don't know, just, yeah, another trip around the sun. Have got a wee break away in August. Encourage the staff to do the same thing as well. So, yeah, I reckon that last chance to have a wee break away from the farm before the spring gets crazy for the sheep and beef guys and girls. And, yeah, look forward to another season.
23: So as far as staff getting a break, you more or less tell them to take time off before it gets busy?
28: Yeah, and our ideal policy is that they all have at least a solid week in summer and a solid week in winter, and, you know, whatever else around that as well. You know, they're entitled to what they're entitled to, and I think holidays are a great idea.
23: Now, it's interesting, you talk about analogies for lambing, and I was talking to you briefly before. I reckon, like, you're saying it's the last third of a pregnancy for a ewe at the moment, and I always look at things as a road trip to Christchurch from Southland and how far up the road you'd be. So if you're at Oamaru, you're about halfway through it as such. You get to Timaru onwards, and you know you're seeing a bit of leeway. And when you get to Rolleston, the traffic gets busy, Ashburton onwards, then you know you're in the home stretch.
28: Yeah, I reckon we're somewhere past Timaru on your analogy there, Andy.
23: South Canterbury makes sense, not far from Makekahe.
28: Yeah, we're getting there. We're getting there, and yeah, and I think it's just that time to have a break before you hit your destination, and yeah, just keep ticking over. But I think the season's setting up pretty well, and I mean it's fun with the markets. I mean, we sent some Tarleen lambs there at the end of June, and you know, or the start of July, I think it might have been, and man, it's, yeah, pretty positive.
23: So you're pretty happy with the price heading through into the spring? These contracts are looking pretty tasty.
28: Yeah, I mean, everything's looking good, eh? We've got, I think we're hoggets scanning later next week, so all our dry hoggets will go to the works, and that'll be probably quite a positive wee check in the mail, I'd say.
23: Hogget lambing, because you do that quite a bit on your farm, you have done for a while, when you're doing the scanning, that basically stuff's about to get real in a farming sense. What is it that really intrigues you about hogget lambing?
28: What is it that intrigues me about hogget lambing? It's really the fact that, you know, our business needs to stand on its own two feet. We did break away from a family business, but we're very much our own gig, and it's very much got to stand on its own two feet. We're not, you know, we just haven't inherited a farm from mum and dad or anything like that. And it's just, why would I have a sheep that isn't making money on the property? And I actually get a bit grumpy when they call this sort of farming dry stock farming, because we don't keep any dry animals on this farm. And yeah, like our hoggets, they're capable of weaning close to 100%, and why would we not do that? And, yeah, so we cash up our dry hoggets. In the past, when we were shorter sheep, we would actually then use that money to buy an in-lamb ewe, and usually it would only cost us about $20 to upgrade. But now we just call the dry hoggets, we call them winter lambs. We just don't know which one's which.
23: Ultimately, though, terminology is terminology, Pete, if nothing else.
28: Yeah, no, it is. But, yeah, I just think that hoggets are very capable of weaning a lamb, and we just prioritise feeding them well to get them up to mating weight, and then we feed them really well through winter. There's a guy, John McLaren, from down south, and we were sort of struggling away at 70% hogget lambing, and he told us we needed to all-grass winter our hoggets, and as soon as we did that, we jumped up to 100%. And, yeah, just full credit to John for telling us that secret. And I think it then allows them to be better tutus because they've already had a crack at it, and you've prioritised growing them out early, and I think that's a good thing.
23: So the talk about hoggets being too young to rear lambs, you think that's just yesterday's thinking?
28: Well, let's put some numbers around this. In the start of a couple of years ago, we had a pole dorset Texel ewe hogget. She had triplets, which is not what I would like. And in a commercial sense, I would have pulled, obviously, one of them off. But being a stud, I don't want to stuff up the data. And she reared those three lambs, and she had 107 kilograms at weaning time. So if a hogget can do that, that's pretty freaking awesome.
23: Yeah, can't argue with that logic. Hey, you want to give a shout-out to Beef and Lamb as well. The webinars you've got on there and just different things for people to pick up a few tips for the time of year.
28: Oh, definitely. We've got some younger staff members, and we're sort of looking at doing some in-house training. And I've been on some calls and some webinars back in the day with Beef and Lamb and the likes of Trevor Cook. But, yeah, I type stuff in, and they're all on YouTube, and they're just an amazing resource to be there. We can sit down like I am 3 or 4 years later and re-watch them and then watch them with our staff. And I just think that side of technology and the job that Beef and Lamb does is just really cool because you can do that at a lunchtime with your staff. You don't need to go to a field day and, yeah. No, I think it's awesome.
23: From a staffing viewpoint, I suppose, they just pick up tips or are they quite happy to ask you questions regarding husbandry?
28: Yeah, no, they're really good. Air stock managers done a diff ag at farm management, the same as what I did at Lincoln. And I think that was a really valuable time in my life. And I think it brings a different perspective. And I think that allows us to pass that knowledge on to the other staff that haven't done that. And those tools like those beef and lamb videos and the podcasts and stuff like that are good ways of us doing that with our staff and then having a discussion afterwards. So they're learning from the experts like we did back in the day, but then we can have the yarns afterwards in a safe environment where they can ask anything they want.
23: So when does lambing kick off properly?
28: Lambing kicks off for us. The stud girls, I think, start on the 2nd or 3rd of September. We just get them over and done with, and then the commercials start on the 10th of September. So still a bit of free time for us.
23: Good on you, Pete. We'll let you carry on, and next time we catch up, it won't be far away from that time of year. Always good to catch up, eh?
28: Sounds great. Hear from you then.
23: Peter Gardine of Napdale. Speaking of going to Christchurch, this is all about doing a U-turn, going down to Invercargill and coming back up to Gore, because in studio next is Invercargill City Council Deputy Mayor Grant Dermody.
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0: The Muster with Andy Muir, thanks to Peter's Genetics. Every drop means quite a lot when it's from Peter's Genetics. If you're lost, you can look and you will find me,
23: time after time. This is the Muster on Hokanui. Grant Dermody is Deputy Mayor of Invercargill. Invercargill City Council, one of the four councils here in Southland involved in, well, basically it's depending on how you look at it, they're having to change their ways. We're talking about council amalgamations. It's been the buzzword for the last wee while. Grant's going to give us a bit of a rundown from an Invercargill City Council perspective anyway regarding this, because let's be honest, Rome wasn't built in a day and neither was council amalgamation. Good afternoon, Grant.
14: Yeah. Hi, Andy. Welcome. Thanks for having me.
23: Straight off the cuff, this is interesting times for councils in the south. There's a lot on the table.
14: Yeah, there is. And I think to pick up on your sort of intro, you know, as city councillor, we've developed up a position where we want to put forward a draft proposal. But, you know, I can absolutely assure, you know, listeners that this is about thinking about Southland. You know, and that's what's driven the work that I've done around that local democracy work group is, you know, this is about what's the best outcome for Southland.
23: So what are the differences between the Head Start as such and local government commission processes?
14: Yeah, so the Head Start proposal has been developed up by the government. So they've introduced a process which is both a head start and a backstop process. So councils get the opportunity to submit, which is a sketch outline. It's not all the detail because the time frame doesn't allow that, of what they think amalgamation should look like in their regions. And then the backstop process is if you don't enter the head start, they will come and tell you how it's going to be in your area, and so that's not ideal. And then the local government commission is a separate legislative process which was started by the Southland District Council about 18 months ago. They put a proposal in which got accepted, and so that's working through a legislative process around community engagement, and there's workshops happening this week in Southland, and they develop up a view around the two options. They've sort of worked through four options and settled on two options, which eventually they would put to a referendum. But the interesting thing to remember is that the government can change the legislation, which effectively sets aside any outcome that the local government commission comes up with. So it's a bit of a interesting process, Andy.
23: And you've only got till August the 9th to get everything organised.
14: Draft proposals, and remembering they are at a high level, but yes, it's been a really full-on process. Staff have worked, you know, incredibly hard to get us to try and get us to the start line.
23: So Invercargill City Council, your preferences for one unitary council across the region, what's the thinking?
14: Yeah, so the council's made a decision that they want to draft a proposal. We then have to make another decision next week around whether we submit a proposal. And so what's the difference in the two proposals?
23: Yeah.
14: So the One Southland means that there's no division around the river systems, the catchments, those sorts of things. It's managed by one entity. The two splits those river systems up, which is quite problematic in our view, because the city gets its water from the Areti, and a lot of the impact of the Areti, if it's flooding and that sort of thing, the flooding risk through Southland largely comes through that Areti catchment. So we would need say in that. So how do you sort of manage a regulatory process around one river and then the other river? So it's a very challenging way to run the region in our view.
23: Well, it's really interesting for a lot of people. They're looking at this grant straight from the outset. They're saying rural needs to be separate to urban.
14: Yeah, and look, it's really important that people realise that that's a genuine concern that I've heard, and the local government, local democracy work group, that we had two councillors from Gore, two from Southland District, one from ES and myself, really looked into. We had a number of people present to us around that concern, and the proposal that we've come up with, which we've put to Air Council and the other councils, is local boards. Local boards are the way to ensure that those local voices have a say. And so how the difference between a local board and a community board is a local board's legislated, so it can't be changed by a council. It has to go through a judicial review process to change, and they actually get their own budgets. So they actually can make decisions around what the spending is in their local area. So that's really important. And I think, and I've thought about it a lot, that that's a really strong enabler for people in local communities to make their own decisions and get stuff done. And I also think there'll be a benefit where a dollar will go further in that model.
23: What about historical debt levels? We all know the story with Gore District Council and what's involved there. If it becomes one unitary authority, how do we address that?
14: Yeah, so look, whatever the outcome of this process, and let's say it is, one regional unitary authority, that council would need to decide whether the debt stays ring-fenced within those, council areas, or it just gets aggregated up and it's just considered as one. So, that's a decision that new council would have to take. There's benefit in probably just blending it. You get the economies of scale with it, and it's probably an advantage for, the Gore District staying in West Southland as opposed to perhaps going with their eastern neighbours, because they're quite a high indebted council as well.
23: As far as rates, that's a big one for a lot of people too. I mean, you're hearing here in the Gore District, for example, for goodness sake, the council is offering, you know, loans to people who can't afford to pay rates. That shouldn't be the case.
14: Yeah, that's right. And look, affordability is really, really important. So, you know, as Tom said, you know, doing one outfit versus four outfits doing it, there has to be efficiencies, right? And so what I believe will happen is that dollar should go further, right? And so you should be able to keep rates increases, you know, at the lowest possible end, which, you know, it's indicated sort of around that 3 or 4%, which is the cost of inflation, right? Things are always going to go up. People need wage increases. Things cost more. Pipes and all that sort of stuff are always going up. So you've got to try and keep those increases as low as possible. And so that's where that efficiency piece comes into it. Doing it through one entity versus four entities should have efficiencies. And the numbers show, you know, the savings of around that sort of $19 million after you get through the first 4 years.
23: Yeah, that's one. I don't even be having to sort that one out. Licensing trusts, what happens there? I mean, if we're one council and they've still got ILT, MLT operating, but it's a one council model as such.
14: Yeah, look, that's probably quite a technical legal question that, you know, I'm not probably able to answer. But what I will say is, look, those entities have delivered a huge amount of value to, you know, not only the Gore District, but equally the Invercargill area and across, and all of Southland's benefited. So we would have to look at how we protect that, in my view.
23: What chance we get the four councils on the same page?
14: I would hope we could get to that point. If I was you asking me to put a bet on it as the horses are lining up right at the moment, I'd say that's probably unlikely.
23: So what's the ramifications if that goes through like that?
14: Yeah, so the Head Start process requires two councils to be on the same page with a bid. So what you possibly may get is, you know, one group, which would be Southland District, putting a proposal forward, and they may be supported by the Gore District. Gore may swing in behind the one Southland proposal for us, or we may put in a non-conforming bid, which the government said they will give consideration to. And, you know, we think that's really important, but it's council's still got to make a decision, because, you know, this is all about us designing our future. We don't want to be told, you know, we don't want to be end up here in 2 years' time with commissioners saying, this is what's good for you, Southland. That would be an absolute disaster.
23: So we're given the opportunity to put the destiny in our own hands as such.
14: Absolutely. And I think, you know, why we see it's important to put a proposal together. But as I say, our council's got to vote on that next week. We have to get in the minds of the decision makers, and they need to understand what good looks like and great looks like for Southland, in my view.
23: Good on you, Grant. Thanks for your time.
14: Thank you.
23: Grant Dermody, Invercargill Deputy Mayor, regarding council amalgamation. You're listening to The Muster. Up next, from Beef and Lamb New Zealand, Olivia Weatherburn.
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2: Olivia Weatherburn joins us in the Beef and Lamb slot for a Thursday. How are you, Liv?
3: I'm good, Andy. How are you?
2: Living the dream. Blue sky. Well, kind of blue sky, but it's warm. It's nice. Something might be brewing for a day or so, but live in the present, eh?
3: It's winter. You don't complain about the weather in winter.
2: Absolutely. But you can. It's a farming prerogative.
3: Well, yeah, exactly. Well, we're going to complain about something. If we're complaining about that, we're leaving someone else behind, alone.
2: Well, we're not complaining about scholarships that are involved with Beef and Lamb.
3: No, everybody loves a scholarship. So, yeah, as part of my role at Beef and Lamb, I lead our scholarships. And I am pleased to let everyone know that in 2027, because our financial year is from the 1st of October, so we will be offering up to 26 scholarships across the country. They will include everything from tertiary right through to those to be able to complete some professional development, and also New Zealand rural leaders. So lots of opportunities for farmers to be able to take those steps they want to take.
2: Yeah, Matt Ward talked about it last week and the positives that he's seen doing it and just getting out of your comfort zone. It's a no-brainer, right?
3: Yeah, and it's also that network of people that can get put around you. And I suppose the scholarship's not just the monetary value. It is the networks and the connections and some of that development piece and package that we put around it that people get a lot of value out of as well.
2: Uptake on these, what's it like?
3: Yeah, really good uptake. So if I take the tertiary scholarships, for example, last year had over 40 applications.
2: Nice.
3: So there's definitely people out there, and that was, we'd actually lowered the monetary value on that right down, and that's saying that, yeah, people want it for that connection piece. But the Southern South Island have their local one out at present, so if you're wanting to go and do something in your development, there is up to $7,500 to targeted training and development opportunities with the Southern South Island Farmer Council. And you just need to be actively involved on a sheep and beef farm aged between 21 to 35 and have at least 3 to 4 years experience working on the sheep and beef sector. And obviously demonstrate a commitment for long term. Like all our scholarships, it's a long term investment. What is by you getting the scholarship? What are you going to give to the wider community as well? So it's, what can you give back from your learnings? But they look are open at the moment, and they close on the 31st of August. So you've got a month to get that in.
2: You said learnings.
3: Learnings, yes.
2: Some people frown upon that word.
3: Well, you're never too old to learn.
2: He'll be listening in from Dunedin.
3: Good. Well, it means he's listening and I'm keeping him on his toes. Yeah.
2: Very good. You did a podcast recently regarding triplets, and triplets seem to be the new singles, as in they're a bit of a problem.
3: Yeah, they definitely are. We're hearing lots of scanning coming through, and when you first get a really good scanning result, it's like, yay, yes, we're making things. And then that daunting fact comes over again. Ooh, how do I feed them? What do I do? Do I have to change anything? And that's the questions that are coming through. So what we did is we did a podcast with David Stevens, and who has years of experience with...
2: Not David Stevens, a deer farmer from Balfour.
3: Not David Stevens, no.
2: Just to clarify.
3: Yes, the different David Stevens. He is from the new ag research, the bioeconomy science, I think they call themselves now, BSI. And so we talked everything in regards with another farmer in regards to what you need to know around triplets, lambing, and actually preparing those ewes. So if you haven't heard that, jump on the Beef and Lamb Seen and Heard podcast. One interesting conversation was the importance of protein and actually adding protein into the diet for these guys. But there's also a webinar coming up next Thursday, the 6th of August. Yeah, we're into August already. Is that you can catch up with him and Sue McCord, who's been doing some research. They've been doing some on-farm research in this space as well. Must be a very popular topic because there's over 170 farmers registered as of now, and we're still a week out.
2: It's interesting that triplets all of a sudden have just come to a real big focus.
3: Yeah, I think it's because they are so many of them have appeared on the scanning sheets this year. And you want to make sure that that is more than a number that appears on the sheet at the end of the day. That's not what you get paid for. You get paid for the number that is at the other end. So how do we actually ensure that once they hit the ground, they actually do survival. Something with them?
2: Absolutely.
3: Yeah, it's that survival piece. And we might... Winter hasn't arrived yet, but we know when it usually does. So how, what are some of those things that we can put around it to help limit those risks?
2: So what else has been happening beef and lamb-wise? What's been going on in your world?
3: There's lots of stuff. I'm constantly just working on our delivery workshops. So behind the scenes, my role is to ensure that those workshops are fit for purpose for the team to be able to deliver. So that's everything from feed budgeting through to protecting your patch biosecurity. But one exciting project I've been working on also is the virtual reality headsets, which are getting out there and getting a bit more traction.
2: They're freaky.
3: They are.
2: They are so freaky.
3: A lot of farmers get vertigo from putting them on.
2: Yeah, you do. You put it on, you lose your spatial awareness and you freak.
3: Yeah, but it's the most real, the best way to be put in a situation without having to be put in a situation. And for some people that can't actually get out and experience it, it is the most real place to do it. So we've teamed up with the Food and Fibre Cove last year, or maybe 2 years ago actually now, and we developed this module on cattle handling. And it's in the yards and you're standing on top of the rails, and I know farmers have said they've put it on. If they don't sit down, they feel like they're going to fall off the rails into the cattle yards. But it gives you a really good awareness of even how cattle see you, how to move in the yards. And the idea is that schools will use it, cadet farms and the likes, be able to actually show, because you don't know what you don't know if you haven't handled cattle before. It just gives you some awareness before you're put in a situation to actually understand, that's right, don't stand there. And it might actually just prevent someone getting crushed or kicked, which is where the most injuries are coming from.
2: Just don't have a piece of Alkathene in your hand when you've got that headset on. That'll be my advice, someone in close space.
3: Oh, there'll be a few people got whacked if that was the case.
2: Absolutely. Good on you, Liv.
3: Cool. Thanks, Andy.
2: Olivia Weatherburn out of Beef and Lamb New Zealand. 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He's up next.
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0: The Muster with Andy Muir, thanks to Peter's Genetics. Every drip means quite a bit when it's from Peter's Genetics.
2: Welcome back to The Muster. Ella McCleary of Sharewell New Zealand joins us on this rather mild afternoon down here in the deep south. Good afternoon.

0: No. I quite like the idea of girls having fun as long as I'm involved, you know, with the singing and dancing.
1: You're on fire already.
0: I didn't mean that, Joe. It was. I'm talking back in my single days, honestly.
1: You're on fire already, 10 seconds in. Sherwell, how's it going?
0: Yeah, it's good. It is. Look, we're going really well. It's meant to be a quiet month, but it's not. The cattle tags, the new boss tags are flying out the door. The sheep tags, we're actually, we're way out in front of where we've been any other year, this time of the year. So, yeah, no, it's great. Ray's running around like a blue, you know, bottled fly in a bottle. So,
1: I'd say a headless chook.
0: Yeah, okay, we'll go with headless chook. That sounds better, doesn't it? Yeah. I was going to say something else, and I remembered, you know, I'm on the radio.
1: No, you can say it. It might just not have universal approval.
0: Well, we won't go with that. We'll try and keep it, you know.
1: So where do we find you today?
0: Well, I was actually heading Middlemarch and Hyde, but I've been pulling over all the time with phone calls and orders and inquiries, so I've actually only got as far as Outram, and I'm pretty sure I'm not actually going to end up in Hyde today. I can see that. So you know, all good. Just people inquiring about the heat waves. They're getting pretty popular with, you know, lambs and beef schedules where they are. And the milk powder hasn't gone through the roof, so it's a pretty good option to keep everything alive and sold. So, yeah, there's a few of them moving out the door.
1: Yeah, it's interesting that a lot of people talk about the amount of triplets they're having this year and being a curse, but the way that lamb's looking, the red meat price still looking pretty buoyant. So if you are going to hand-raise stuff, well, the heat wave's a perfect solution, Alan.
0: Well, they are. There's so reasonably priced, and they're so straightforward to operate. Like, as long as you clean them every day, there's very, very few problems with them. And the stock do so well on them. They're, they're inside. It's nice and warm. They have a wee feed when they want. They're actually doing better than some of the livestock on mum. So it's a no-brainer, really, isn't it?
1: Ad-lib feed systems are the way to go if you're going to do it.
0: Yeah. And the days of going doing the lambing beat, and you see a lamb and you think, well, I'll have a look at him on the way back, hoping the problem will be solved. We've got to get past that, haven't we?
1: Well, at the moment, when they're worth the money they are, you're almost holding a seance when one passes.
0: Well, no, I haven't got that far yet, but I'll keep it in mind. I'll give you a tingle when I need one.
1: Right. Hey, the speedy tag applicators, tell us about those.
0: Yeah, well, that was sort of a work in motion. That one, we were trying to sort of fast track it, but anyway, we never had it quite in that sweet spot. So we've done that. We've done everything that we've opened the jaws, and we've made the jaws different so the tag sits better and the cartridge is moving across a lot smoother. So we've got all that ironed out. So anybody that actually bought one earlier on that's not 100%, give us a tingle and we'll see you right with a new one.
1: You're talking about fast tracks. The speedy tag is a part of the fast track legislation.
0: We'd move quicker than that, mate. Anything to do with legislation, we're way out in front of that.
1: Well, that's the purpose of fast track. You go through all the red tape and just bulldoze and get stuff done regardless.
0: We were trying to just sort of marry on to our other old one. And, it worked, but just not as well as it should have done. So, we've done all that. We've gone back to the drawing board. The guys have sorted all the problems out. And, so if you've got an old one and you're not overly happy with it, just give me a yodel and we'll sort you out.
1: So what events have you been to recently, or anything coming up before lambing?
0: Not really. I haven't been to any beef and lamb things or that. I've just been cold calling, to be fair. I've been down around Southland and through the Catlins and, I've just been out having a chat with everybody, and everybody seems to be reasonably happy, and there's plenty of feed out there, and it's everything's pretty buoyant, really, isn't it?
1: It is, and when you do your rounds, you hear of a lot of reps doing this. A lot of people who agree with me, because I heard it from one myself, they work their daily schedule as to where they're going to get the best coffee in the morning. Do you do that?
0: Oh, no, I'm too busy. I don't stop and have coffee. The boss is listening, mate. I can't tell you that. No. I'm always working, work.
1: Good to hear. Look, so the big news, the big thing with you guys is it's busy, but you always want people to get in touch if you're

0: regarding tag orders, regarding your cattle tags, sheep tags, or whatever. And yeah, like we say, the heatwave milk system, absolutely something to keep in mind when it gets busy.
1: Yeah, definitely. And look, just ring us. We're all up, always up for a yarn. Ray and myself. We've got young Ben up in the North Island. He's going hammer and tongs. So yeah, we're easy to get a hold of, and yeah, answer your questions, take your orders, whatever you like. But we're just growing. I can't get my head around how I keep thinking that we're going to slow down, but we're actually speeding up constantly. It's fantastic.
0: The word of Alan McCleary is spreading and only getting bigger and wider in this country of ours. And if people want to get in touch to keep you even busier, how do they do it, Alan?
1: Just give me a ring on 027-232-4488. That's your best bet. You'll get a hold of me here. Or you can give Ray a ring on 0800-799-89.
0: One thing I'll give you credit for over the years is you finally remembered your phone number.
1: I was a bit hesitant there on that last one, mate.
0: Hey, good on you, Alan. Always good to catch up. Enjoy the afternoon.
1: Right, mate. Thanks, Andy. Catch you later.
0: Alan McCleary of Sherwell, New Zealand. This is the muster. Before we wrap up, our resident sporting guru, Nathan Burden, ahead of Stag Day.
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0: Nathan Burden is our resident sporting guru and joins us once again this afternoon. Good afternoon, Nath. Stag Day, it is just about upon us.
7: Yeah, it's a big week, isn't it, leading into Stag Week, the MPC opener, and this one's just a little bit more special than normal, being the 250th game between these two very proud rugby provinces.
0: 14 debutantes in the Southland starting team. That's in the reserves as well. That's got to be close to a record.
7: It must be. Yeah. I've charged Logan Savory actually with trying to go back through the record books and trying to put his finger on that. And if there's any man that could do it, it'll be Sav. But it speaks to sort of the pre-season that the Stags had. Number of injuries, a little bit of a unavailability. Some of that very positive unavailability, obviously. There's the opportunity for a number of people to make themselves heroes on Saturday afternoon, and you know, I am excited to see young Jimmy Taylor running out in that number 10 jersey for the Stags.
0: That'll be really interesting to see how he goes, because you talk about pressure and expectation. It doesn't get any bigger than playing Otago first game up in the season in Invercargill.
7: Yeah, and on the face of it, you could say, you know, this is a massive test for a guy that's only just turned 19. But even last year, when he was sort of in that last year of high school, and he signed with the Stags at that stage, the talk was that this was a kid that was more than capable of playing potentially first year out of school, and through a number of circumstances, most recently a bit of a thigh injury for Mika Muliaina. They find themselves in a situation where they've given the jersey to Jimmy, and, you know, hugely confident, hugely talented young guy just back from the New Zealand under-20s, got called up there as an injury replacement, ironically for Mika. So you would back him. I think hopefully if that forward pack, and it is a decent Southland forward pack too, hopefully that forward pack can give him some front football to work with.
0: But a lot of injuries in the back line, that's been the key factor from pre-season.
7: Yeah, almost unknown, to be honest, isn't it? When you look at that lineup, but there's enough in there. There's the, you know, great to see Michael Manson come back after a bit of an injury cloud over him. Nick Shearer is obviously a talented, Super Rugby quality halfback. But when we look at, I guess, the guys on the other side of the ball, this is an Otago team that was a runner-up in the NPC last year, and very much a settled side. Only a handful of changes from the lineup, so they'll be a heck of a challenge.
0: So Misi Tupatoloa getting the call up to go with his mate Ethan de Groot into the ABs. I mean, it sucks from a Stags perspective, but from a Southland supporter's perspective as well, somebody else putting himself up in higher colours, it's great.
7: Yeah, just a great story all round. A guy that was probably, you know, really struggling to find a rugby pathway, and he had a few key people that backed him. Matt Saunders was a key to that, but then when you talk to Matt, he'll say the likes of your Steve Mitchells, who were the Rugby Southland CE at the time, also firmly in that camp. They took a punt. And then they really pushed him in terms of, you know, when one door wouldn't open, they headed up to Moana Pacifica. They put a wee bit of money out there to ensure that he got an opportunity, and then Samisi grabbed it with both hands. You know, played. He was involved in the pre-season with Moana. Was no contact at that stage. But did enough through that period, and then once he got that starting jersey, he never really let it up. And some of the numbers that he's produced in Super Rugby over the last couple of seasons have just been freakish. And I guess the likes of, you know, Tana Umang has seen that close up, Adi Sabi has seen that close up, so they will have given Dave Rennie some pretty good reports and some confidence taking another gamble on him.
0: Southland Sharks in the NBL, they got past the five last night in the elimination final, but they made hard work of it.
7: Oh, did they what? Yeah, I mean, I think it was 16 points at one stage, and you really thought, gee, I think the season's over. And it would have been a disappointing way to finish, particularly with a big moment for Jill Bolger, the long-standing GM, being recognised after the game. So great to see the Sharks get back up, and hope is still alive. They'll head up to the Rams and Christchurch, a team that, you know, they've beaten twice this season, including a game up there in the new stadium. So, you know, they can get that job done. And if results still go their way, we could still have a home grand final at ILT Stadium South, and wouldn't that be special?
0: Are they a realistic chance of winning the competition?
7: I think the second half Sharks are definitely a team capable of doing it. First half Sharks, not so much, and you know, against the Canterbury Rams, that they won that title 2 years ago. They are a quality side, well coached. Obviously, playing at home, you know, they will be tough to beat. We can't afford to go into a 16-point hole early on against them. We need to start well, and then we need to kick on. So it's as simple as that. But, you know, once again, they've given themselves an opportunity, and it's there for Jonathan Yim and his players to take.
0: This is from one of the more bizarre sporting stories of the week. The Saltburn second 11 cricket team is in disgrace. One player there, his name's Brian Devine, but he's been nicknamed Clicky Ponting. He's at sick. He's at the slip. He's clicking his fingers when the ball goes past the bat. He got caught out the other day. But the interesting thing around this is they're looking back at scorecards. Whenever he didn't play, they didn't have half the catches at wicketkeeper they were having, because at some games they were getting seven catches. So he wasn't playing. There's only maybe one or two. But this is certainly one of the more bizarre situations. But cricket as well, or just sport in general, it shows that if you get caught out, you will get caught out in a big way.
7: Well, yeah, delightfully bizarre, to be honest, because, I mean, A, why did he ever think about it? Why would you? And then B, why would you even think you could get away with it for a period of time? You know, cricket's just one of those games, I guess it's, we sort of lean into the traditions of the game, and there's that gentleman aspect to it that gets tested at times. And this guy's obviously pushed it to the limit, but it just seems like such an unsustainable thing to do. Not even a moment of madness, seems like. So maybe he got away with it in the first game and just thought he'd see how much longer he could keep it going for. But yeah, it's going to lead to plenty of memes and jokes and that sort of thing over the next few days, isn't it?
0: Well, they've come out with a Saltburn Cricket Club cheating 11. Bear with me on this. Click Knight, Marcus Trescoth Click, Clicky Ponting, Graham Click, Snapple Dev, Mark Clickless, Click Marks, Snap Russell, Blair Clickner, Martin Clicknell, and like Click My Finger. It's 12th man stuff.
7: Sounds like a handy lineup, mate.
0: It does, doesn't it? But nonetheless, look, all the best for Sharks coming up against the Rams as well. Antlers up for Saturday. Nath, always good to chat.
7: Yeah, absolutely. Antlers up.
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0: As much as I love Chinese food, you'll never get me to understand that a chicken fried that rice. Right, that's us over and done with. The podcast will be up shortly. I'm Andy Muir. The show's been brought to you by Peters Genetics. Enjoy this warmish afternoon in the south. Catch you tomorrow.
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16: In this update, the Financial Services Council wants New Zealanders to save $1 trillion by 2040. It's released an election manifesto calling political parties to ensure things like continuing KiwiSaver contributions during paid parental leave, fairer tax treatment for the self-employed, and automatic enrolment at birth. It also calls for targeted savings support for low-income workers. Chief Executive Kirk Hope says we can't afford to do nothing.
17: Well, certainly people will be worse off. We can just look across the ditch to see how well the Australian economy has done over a long period of time as a result of some of the changes that they've made.
16: Concerned changes for calculating employment leave incentivises full-time workers to switch to casual contracts. The Employment Leave Bill passed its final reading last night, meaning leave will only accrue based on hours worked. Casual workers and those working extra hours won't notch up leave but get a 12.5% compensation payment. Workers' First Union General Secretary Dennis Magger says it'll mean casual workers will earn more than usual.
18: If we fail to prevent this, we can see a casualised workforce in the next 2 years.
16: Jobs and wages in small businesses aren't increasing in step with sales. A Xero Small Business Insights report found an 8.6% annual sales increase in the June quarter. Jobs went up 0.7%. Xero's Bridget Snelling says pay's also been subdued.
19: Wage growth did rise 1.5% year on year, but that is the lowest quarterly increase that we have recorded since the XSBI series began back in 2017.
16: Scaleback plans to upgrade Antarctica's Scott base with a smaller price tag have got the green light from Cabinet. It'll deliver a fit-for-purpose research station with new accommodation, science and operational spaces, wind farm improvements and battery storage. That's news.
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16: In sport, Auckland FC boss Nick Beckers excited by the hiring of Portuguese football manager Pedro Moreira as head coach. Beckers says when the 51-year-old's name came up in the coaching search, they knew he was their guy. And he then impressed during interviews with his knowledge, ambition and connection to the city. Captain Karen Berger is pleased the whole Silver Fern squad had court time in their latest win at the Commonwealth Games, telling Sky Sport they were able to test different combinations while keeping legs fresh.
21: That only strengthens the team going forward, so yeah, we've got a little bit more work-ons, but good to be able to do that now.
16: And Ukraine's National Olympic Committee has appealed to the Court of Arbitration for Sport against the International Olympic Committee's decision to reinstate Russia.
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22: Weather watch 24/7 at the marine forecast for sea area Fovo, northerly 15 knots, rising to 25 knots for a time this afternoon and evening, with a southwest swell of 2 metres easing, a northeast swell of 1 metre developing, and a fair visibility in showers. Met Service forecast for Southland for the rest of today, cloudy periods with northerlies down to a low of 5 tonight. Tomorrow, occasional rain with northwesterlies turning strong southerly in the morning, tomorrow's high 10. Saturday, mostly cloudy with a few showers from afternoon, westerlies and a forecast high of 10.
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This is Southland's Hot Kanui, Southland's best music mix. I'm Brian Kelly, in for Peter Mac. He's having a few extra days off today to celebrate his birthday. Talking about birthdays, he actually celebrates his birthday with a number of famous people. Details on the way shortly here on Hot Kanui.

0: Southland's Hokanui, Southland's best music mix. Brian Kelly in for Peter Mac, celebrating his birthday today. If you're having a birthday today, there's quite a few famous people that celebrate birthdays today, including 60s pop idol Paul Anka. Remarkable man. He's 85 today. It's Arnie Schwarzenegger's birthday. Happy 79th birthday to the Austrian-born movie legend. Kate Bush, 68. Unusual voice. Kate Bush, but happy birthday to her. And hard to believe, but Lisa Kudrow, smelly cat, smelly cat, played Phoebe on Friends. This will age you. She is 63 today, which is absolutely remarkable. And the English-born movie director, producer Christopher Nolan, it's his 56th birthday today. And if it's yours, happy birthday to you. On the way, very shortly, we'll get back to Southland's best music mix and also got details of how you could win yourself a trip to Vegas here on Southland's Hokanui.
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It's Southland Takanui, Southland's best music mix. I hope we get more than 5 seconds of summer. We're getting a fair bit of winter at the moment. Not looking too bad today. Tomorrow, occasional rain in the forecast. Should drop down to about 3 degrees overnight for Gore and across the Southland region. Then for the weekend, scattered showers about on Saturday. And Sunday doesn't look too bad. The odd morning shower in the morning. Highs across the weekend around about 8 or 9.

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0: Across Southland, this is Southland's best music mix. It's Southland's Hokanui. NPC Rugby got a big game coming up in Invercargill on the weekend. We'll talk more about week one of NPC that actually kicks off tonight with Bay of Plenty playing Waikato. But Southland are playing on Saturday afternoon. More details of that on the way next hour, along with Southland's best music mix.
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11: In this update, KiwiSaver accounts have bounced back from a tough start to the year. Financial firm Morningstar's survey shows members ended up $10 billion richer in the June quarter, thanks to contributions and market returns. Quarterly returns range from an average 3.3% for conservative funds to 11.9% for more aggressive ones. Director Greg Bunkel says it reinforces common financial advice to move carefully. It
12: shows the power of staying invested in the scheme and not making any drastic decisions when market moves.
11: A warning: new leave rules could leave Kiwi mums worse off. The employment leave bill passed its final reading last night and means leave will start only being accrued from hours worked. Casual workers or people doing extra hours won't build up leave and instead get a 12.5% compensation payment. Workers' First Union General Secretary Dennis Magger asks where that leaves part-time working mothers who could need leave to stay home with their sick children.
13: When you're working part-time, the computation of the sick leave will be lesser compared to what they're enjoying right now.
11: The government's unveiled dog control guidance for councils as it looks into updating the Dog Control Act by next year. The updated guidelines standardise reporting nationwide. Local Government Minister Simon Watts says it replaces 10-year-old guidelines that have been a real issue for councils, especially on data collection.
14: In particular about their ability to have a clear view of the scale of the problem and making sure that we've got consistency.
11: A new blood bank is opening in Wellington, three times larger than its predecessor, Tobias McIntosh is at Wellington Hospital.
15: Located on the 8th floor, the new purpose-built facility will operate 24/7 and process about 40,000 tests a year. The 15-strong team will work to manage stored blood and get it to those who need it, sometimes in the matter of minutes. The blood service says it's designed to support ever-growing demands with the new state-of-the-art machinery and storage.
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10: 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Hokanui Sport.
11: In sport, CEO Nick Becker believes Auckland FC's new head coach will be a hit on and off the field. Portuguese 51-year-old Pedro Moreira joins the Black Knights after stints at storied clubs such as FC Porto, Shakhtar Donetsk and AS Roma. Becker says Moreira has the football brain but also appeals as a man of the people.
17: One of the first things he'd love to do would be watching a game with the port, in the port, in the stands, which I'd rather he was on the sideline coaching, but it is showing that he is the man who is going to connect with our fans and takes that incredibly seriously.
11: And Aziz Abdul, the grandson of Ugandan dictator Idi Amin, has made a stunning exit from the Commonwealth Games, headbutting his English opponent in their boxing quarterfinal, then ranting about the disqualification. That's sport.
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18: Weather watch 24/7 at the Marine Forecast for sea area FOVO, northerly 15 knots, rising to 25 knots for a time this afternoon and evening, with a southwest swell of 2 metres easing, a northeast swell of 1 metre developing, and a fair visibility in showers. Met Service forecast for Southland for the rest of today, cloudy periods with northerlies down to a low of 5 tonight. Tomorrow, occasional rain with northwesterlies turning strong southerly in the morning, tomorrow's high 10. Saturday, mostly cloudy with a few showers from afternoon westerlies and a forecast high of 10.
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Thursday, this is Southland's Hokanui, Southland's best music mix, and that is an absolute ripper. The song that Ella Langley wrote, actually, about a Tennessee woman, maybe it was her, watching her man get swept away by a Texas girl. You could imagine that happening with Otago and Southland, couldn't you, really? And we'd call her the Southland girl or the Otago girl. Here on Southland's Hokanui, NPC kicks off tonight. We're going to talk more about that very shortly here on Hokanui Southland.

0: Alanis Morissette on Southland's Hock Kanui. I'm Brian Kelly, in for Peter Mack, who's having a couple of extra days off, a nice long weekend. Love long weekend. So, yeah, week one starts tonight for NPC, Provincial Rugby at its very best. I love NPC, don't know about you. And we've got our team, Southland playing Otago. That's a cracker matchup. That's on Saturday afternoon, 5 past 5, out of Invercargill. So that'll be a real ripper. We'll see how Southland shape up. But it all starts tonight. We've got Waikato Bay of Plenty out of Hamilton. And then tomorrow night, it's Tasman North Harbour. Counties Manukau play Taranaki Saturday Arvo at 2:05. As I mentioned, Southland Otago, 5 o'clock kickoff. And then it's Canterbury Auckland, a real ripper under the roof. The beautiful stadium in Christchurch. Saturday evening, 7:10. Northland Manawatu, Sunday at 2:05. And then it wraps up. Week one wraps with Wellington and Hawke's Bay at 5:05. Who are going to be the contenders this year? I've always been a big Bay of Plenty Steamers fan. I'm going with the Steamers to beat Waikato tonight, that's for sure. And good luck to Southland as we get back to Southland's best music mix on Southland's Hock Kanui after the break.
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0: Across Southland, this is Southland's Hokanui, Southland's best music mix, borderline. Don't forget, you could win a trip to Vegas. We've got this fabulous competition in association with iHeartRadio to give away, and you could be in Las Vegas in September. You and a friend could be jetting off return flights. The prize includes return flights, 5 nights in Vegas. Think of all the things you could get up to when you're there for 5 nights, and tickets to our iHeartRadio Music Festival. And it's a pretty impressive lineup this year, including Snoop Dogg, Zara Larsson, BTS, Benson Boone, just to name a couple. How do you win it? Well, just download the free iHeart app, open it up, tap the banner at the top to go into the draw, and you can come back each and every hour to do that. 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And if you're unsure, just text Vegas, if you haven't got the app, text Vegas to 2442 and we will send you the link. We're good like that. As we get back to Southland's best music mix on Hokanui Southland after the break.
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0: This is Southland's best music mix. It's Hakanui, Brian Kelly in for Peter Mack. Coming up to 4 o'clock, latest in news, sport and weather on the way, and then we get back to more of your favourites. Southland's best music mix on Southland's Hakanui after our news, sport and weather.
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11: In this update, calls for political parties to get on the same page about savings. The Financial Services Council has released an election manifesto with 21 policy recommendations. They include targeted savings support for low-income workers, automatic KiwiSaver enrolment and increasing contributions by or to 12% by 2032. Chief Executive Kirk Hope says savings shouldn't be partisan.
12: I think it's important if we've got a set of good ideas that they can be picked up by political parties, and that's the purpose of our manifesto. We're not political.
11: And the total wealth of KiwiSaver members increased $10 billion in the June quarter, but there's still uncertainty ahead. A survey by financial firm Morningstar shows many funds that fell earlier this year have recovered. CODA's Clean Energy Fund was the top performer, returning 31.8%. Morningstar director Greg Bunkle says balances won't always track smoothly.
13: You're still going to expect lots of volatility as we navigate markets, geopolitical events and the changing face of technology.
11: The US says it's completed a heavy wave of strikes against Iran today, resumed after a pause that sparked questions about America's weapon stockpile. Central Command says it's hit dozens of targets, including military centres, missile and drone facilities and coastal defence sites. A review into January's deadly Mount Maunganui landslide wraps up tomorrow and its findings will be released next month. Six people died when the slope collapsed, burying campers on the holiday site at the mountain's base. Emily Ansell has more.
14: Tauranga City Council opted for an external independent review carried out by retired High Court Judge Paul Davison. Mayor Mahe Drysdale says the council will take time to consider the findings and engage with those directly affected before making it public by August 21st.
11: That's news.
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10: The Country with Jamie Mackay, home of the best rural information. 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Hokanui Sport.
11: In sport, Dame Lydia Ko will try to channel her inner Foxy as she tees off in golf's Women's Open Major in England tonight. The world number 12 says she'll try to be just as fearless as Ryan Fox was a fortnight ago when he won the Open at Royal Birkdale.
15: I would love to kind of get the dice rolling. I'm super excited for Foxy and the whole of Golf New Zealand. I don't think I've been that nervous and that excited watching somebody else play.
11: New head coach Pedro Moreira says he's bonded with Auckland FC over their shared ambition, saying he's ready to uphold the glittering two-year history of the club. And that is sport. I'm Raylene Ramsey.
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16: Weather watch 24/7 at the marine forecast for sea area Fovo, northerly 15 knots, rising to 25 knots for a time this afternoon and evening, with a southwest swell of 2 metres easing, a northeast swell of 1 metre developing, and a fair visibility in showers. Met Service forecast for Southland for the rest of today, cloudy periods with northerlies down to a low of 5 tonight. Tomorrow, occasional rain with northwesterlies turning strong southerly in the morning, tomorrow's high 10. Saturday, mostly cloudy with a few showers from afternoon westerlies and a forecast high of 10.
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Southland's best music mix. This is Hokanui Southland. Brian Kelly in for Peter Mac. The weekend, not far away from the weekend as well. A song called Blinding Lights. As Southland's best music mix continues, and so too to the Comm Games. Tori Morby competing on the weekend. We'll talk more about that shortly here on Hokanui Southland.

0: Whakanui, Southland, Southland's best music mix. It's BK in for Peter Mack. I'll be here with you today and again tomorrow, and of course the Commonwealth Games with our athletes doing so, so well, both in the pool and on the track. And talking about the track, our very own Tori Morby is in Glasgow, and she is competing in the javelin competition on Saturday. And she talked across the course of the last couple of days to Chitty about what it's like over there being on the international stage, her journey from throwing in Southland to becoming a New Zealand record holder and an Olympian. So we wish her the very, very best of luck, and we'll have regular updates right across the course of the games. They're doing pretty well, really, when you think about it. Number of gold medals. Zoe Hobbs, how cool was that, winning the 100 metres? It all continues into the second week. More action across the course of the next few days. Here on Whakanui Southland, Southland's best music mix continues after the break.
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0: Olivia Dean here on Southland's Hokanui. That to me is a sort of a late night song in front of the fire with a nice chilly Pinot Noir sipping away with your best friend. All right, that's enough of that, Brian. So easy to fall in love, Olivia Dean. Weather-wise across the course of the weekend, could be a little chilly on Saturday morning as you stand on the sidelines watching the kids play sport. On Friday night, we're down to about 0 degrees, bit of rain around for the next day or two, occasional rain tomorrow. Saturday, not bad, could get the odd shower into the afternoon, which could make things interesting for the game, Southland and Otago. In Invercargill, high today on Saturday of 8 degrees. Sunday, chance of a shower in the morning, otherwise not bad. Temperatures hovering around the 2 to 3 degree mark. And then sadly on Monday, a few more showers are forecast. Just looking at the long range forecast here on Southland's Hokanui. Southland's best music mix continues.
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0: Southland's best music mix. This is Southland's Hokanui. Brian Kelly, nice to be with you at your place. Peter Mack will be back on Monday. Some Billy Idol on the way next hour, and more of Southland's best music mix continues after our news, sport and weather at 5 o'clock.
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9: In this update, a person has measles in Palmerston North with no connection to international travel or another case. Health NZ says there could be more unidentified cases. It's investigating sources between July 4 and 18. Jacob Jones has more.
10: The infected person was at Rosie O'Grady's restaurant on Friday from 6.45 to 10pm, a high-risk exposure event. Anyone who was there should contact Healthline or their doctor. The person was also in Wellington over Matariki weekend, and Health NZ says people out in Wellington on July 11th and 12th should watch for symptoms.
9: Parliament's debating whether English should be an official language of New Zealand. A bill delivering on a New Zealand First commitment is going through its third reading. It would add English alongside Te Reo Māori and New Zealand Sign Language. MP Casey Costello says many assumed it was already an official language.
11: What we do today is turn that assumption into reality. The government's view is that there is value in providing clarity in law.
9: The head of the public sector has asked its union to take down Change the Government posters because they're not politically neutral. Here's senior political reporter Azaria Howell.
12: Sir Brian Roach has written to the Public Service Association saying the postcards are clearly election advertising and shouldn't be displayed in government agency offices. Roach says ultimately New Zealanders must be able to trust the public service to serve the government of the day with equal professionalism. He says that trust depends on workplaces remaining neutral.
9: Labour says Winston Peters needs to be sacked as a minister after telling a Chinese-born MP to go home. Peters and Green MP Lawrence Zunan traded barbs during a debate yesterday. Speaker Gerry Brownlee says no members raised concerns at the time and the row was tit for tat. Labour's Carmel Cepelloni says it's unbecoming of a foreign minister. ACT leader David Seymour says Peters should be ignored. That's news.
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9: In sport, the Auckland FC job was a match made in shared ambition for newly appointed head coach Pedro Moreira. The Portuguese boss says continuing the Black Knights' glittering two-year history will be tough, but he's ready to build on a champion platform.
14: It's some passion, it's some ambition that they share all together, and it comes from the kit man until the board. I saw something like that, and then for me, I'm an ambition coach also.
9: Bay of Plenty have been rocked ahead of tonight's NPC rugby opener against Waikato in Hamilton, with hooker and captain a late withdrawal due to injury. Lock Naitoa Akoi takes over as skipper. That is news and sport. I'm Raylene Ramsey.
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15: Weather watch 24/7 at the marine forecast for sea area Fovo, northerly 15 knots, rising to 25 knots for a time this afternoon and evening, with a southwest swell of 2 metres easing, a northeast swell of 1 metre developing, and a fair visibility in showers. Met Service forecast for Southland for the rest of today, cloudy periods with northerlies down to a low of 5 tonight. Tomorrow, occasional rain with northwesterlies turning strong southerly in the morning, tomorrow's high 10. Saturday, mostly cloudy with a few showers from afternoon westerlies and a forecast high of 10.
8: 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Bye.

Southland's Hoka Nui. I don't know about hot in the city tonight or hot in the town tonight. We're dropping to an overnight low of around about 3 degrees and should hit the heady heights of about 8 degrees tomorrow. Unfortunately, as we get back to Southland's best music mix, I'm Brian Kelly in for Peter Mack.

0: Cyrus here on Hokanui Southland with BK on Thursday afternoon. Southland's best music mix continuing. Also, if you're into classic cars, this is really cool. It's coming up on Sunday morning. And if you drive a classic car, whatever it might be, the Gore Classic Car Rally is on. You meet at Trevor the Trout. He'll be looking forward to meeting you there at 11 o'clock. And if you want to know more information on the event, give Terry McNamara a call on 021 070 6069. I'm sure he'd like to hear from you. The event is happening on Sunday. The weather forecast for Sunday, not bad actually, partly cloudy, chance of the odd shower in the morning. So that's the Gore Classic Rally on Sunday. Meet at 11 o'clock just by Trevor the Trout. Trevor will be looking forward to meeting you. Enjoy the event. We'll get back to Southland's best music mix after the break.
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0: Southland's Hokanui, Southland's best music mix with BK on Thursday afternoon. I want to do a shout out here to Southland Boys. Southland Boys High. They finished an impressive second in the inaugural South Island Boys School Network First 15 competition, narrowly missing the title after Christchurch Boys High scored a late try in the final round to secure the championship. It's a new competition and it brought together 11 schools from right across the South Island, from Nelson right down to the bottom to Invercargill. They played 55 matches throughout the season and Southland Boys were constantly among the top teams. So well done, just being pipped to the post. So perhaps maybe next year. And just do a shout out to the Southland rugby team against Otago on Saturday afternoon out of Invercargill. All the very, very best to kick off the NPC season.
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0: Southland's best music mix. This is Hokanui Southland. Heck, it's almost 6 o'clock. Thank you for your company today. Brian Kelly in for Peter Mack. I'll be doing it again tomorrow as he celebrates a nice long weekend. You can't beat four-day weekends, can you? And we'll have more of Southland's best music mix coming up after our new sport and weather at 6. See you tomorrow.
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6: In this update, the Greens say Winston Peters couldn't say what he does in a workplace or a school. The NZ First leader yesterday told Chinese-born Kiwi Green MP Lauren Soo-Nan he should go back to his own country in response to being heckled about vaccination. Peters is standing by his comments as pro-democracy, as Chris Luxon and David Seymour label it attention-seeking. Soo-Nan says Peters has made similar comments for a while, but that doesn't make it right.
7: I think it is extraordinary that you have a Minister for Foreign Affairs who is so careless with the way that he conducts himself.
6: English will be an official language by the end of the week under the just-passed English Language Bill. The entire bill, just 77 words long, was part of the National New Zealand First Coalition Agreement. It was backed by the Coalition and Labour, but opposed by the Greens and Te Pāti Māori. Regulation Minister David Seymour's hoping to bring solar power to the people. The Ministry for Regulation has recommended legalising plug-in solar systems and slashing costs by simplifying approvals for residential and small to medium-scale solar installs. Seymour calls it a blueprint for the simplest setups in the world, overtaking market leader Australia.
8: The recommendations come down to clarifying building consent requirements, to streamlining and standardising the process for getting an installation.
6: Cries of an education failure as the number of students leaving school without qualifications reaches a decade high. Ministry of Education data shows nearly 10,500 students left school last year without NCEA or university entrance, about 15% of leavers. Secondary Principals Council Chair Steve McCracken says schools need to work hard to improve this data, but it's important to remember school isn't the right pathway for everyone.
9: However, this should be an avenue in which the students that are leaving actually have a way to exhibit the learning and things that they've done over the last 11, 12 or 13 years of their schooling.
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6: To sport, Samoan media's reporting the nation is close to being kicked into touch by World Rugby. The Samoan government announced yesterday it was withdrawing support because of unresolved internal issues and division at the union. Now, the Samoan Observer reports rugby's world governing body has given the Samoan government until tomorrow to accept a proposed review of its decision or risk being suspended for 4 years. New Auckland FC head coach Pedro Moreira can't wait to get down to business, and has one non-negotiable for any Black Knights player.
11: Effort, hard work, it's my keys of success. It's hard work and work hard to show something inside of the pitch and to give some proud for Auckland supporters. It's my promise, every game, every moment.
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13: Weather watch 24/7 at the marine forecast for sea area Fovo, northerly 15 knots, rising to 25 knots for a time this afternoon and evening, with a southwest swell of 2 metres easing, a northeast swell of 1 metre developing, and a fair visibility in showers. Met Service forecast for Southland for the rest of today, cloudy periods with northerlies down to a low of 5 tonight. Tomorrow, occasional rain with northwesterlies turning strong southerly in the morning, tomorrow's high 10. Saturday, mostly cloudy with a few showers from afternoon, westerlies and a forecast high of 10.
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8: In this update, English will soon be an official language of New Zealand. A bill delivering on a New Zealand first commitment has passed its third reading. It adds English alongside Te Reo Māori and New Zealand Sign Language. MP Casey Costello says many assumed it was already an official language.
9: What we do today is turn that assumption into reality. The government's view is that there is value in providing clarity in law.
8: Labour says Winston Peters needs to be sacked as a minister after telling a Chinese-born MP to go home. It was as Peters and Green MP Lawrence Zhu Nan traded barbs during a debate yesterday. Speaker Jerry Brownlee says no members raised concerns at the time and the row was tit for tat. But Labour's Kamal Sepuloni says it's unbecoming of a foreign minister.
10: Luxon should be dismissing him from that role. Those comments are so incredibly racist and offensive.
8: ACT leader David Seymour says Peters should be ignored.
11: Look, it's attention-seeking behaviour, and the best response to attention-seeking behaviour like that is give it no attention.
8: Cries of an education failure as the number of students leaving school without qualifications reaches a decade high. Ministry of Education data shows nearly 10,500 students left school last year without NCEA or university entrance, about 15% of leavers. Secondary Principals Council Chair Steve McCracken says schools need to work hard to improve this, but school might not be the right pathway for everyone.
12: However, this should be an avenue in which the students that are leaving actually have a way to exhibit the learning and things that they've done over the last 11, 12 or 13 years of their schooling.
8: That's news.
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0: The Muster with Andy Muir. 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Hokanui Sport.
8: In sport, golfer Lydia Ko says Ryan Fox's win 2 weeks ago has made her as hungry as ever to add another major to her CV. The three-time champion tees off in 40 minutes in England. Ko says she's super pumped as she faces a difficult course. New Waikato head coach Leon Holden hasn't held back any firepower in the forwards for tonight's opening match of the NPC in Hamilton. Holden's named the formidable combination of Sami Penifino, Ollie Mathis and Malachi Rampling as his loose forwards for what he expects to be a brutal battle of the Kaimais to kickstart the season. While they've all come from different Super Rugby franchises, Holden says the trio only has red, yellow and black hoops in mind.
14: guess that's what we're looking for, is for them to complement each other. You know, that's been a work on for us, is getting all the boys back in the same groove together. But yeah, they're all established players, and we expect big games from them.
8: And two debutants have been named in the Tall Ferns basketball squad for next month's pre-Olympic qualifying tournament in Guadalajara, Mexico. Florence Dello and 16-year-old Westlake girls high star Imani Rasmussen are the newbies. That's sport. I'm Stuart Willie.
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16: Weather watch 24/7 at the marine forecast for sea area Fovo, northerly 15 knots, rising to 25 knots for a time this afternoon and evening, with a southwest swell of 2 metres easing, a northeast swell of 1 metre developing, and a fair visibility in showers. Met Service forecast for Southland for the rest of today, cloudy periods with northerlies down to a low of 5 tonight. Tomorrow, occasional rain with northwesterlies turning strong southerly in the morning, tomorrow's high 10. Saturday, mostly cloudy with a few showers from afternoon, westerlies, and a forecast high of 10.
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5: In this update, Parliament's Speaker says a row between New Zealand First's leader and a Green MP was tit for tat and doesn't need an intervention. During a debate yesterday, Winston Peters told Chinese-born Lawrence Zunan to go back to his own country after Zunan asked if he was vaccinated. Peters has been criticised by China's ambassador and Prime Minister Chris Luxon, who says Peters has a history of inappropriate attention-seeking. But Speaker Jerry Brownlee says no point of order was raised at the time and both men traded barbs.
6: There was interjection from Dr. Lawrence Zunan that led to the response from the Right Honourable Winston Peters. The Speaker at the time needs to decide if the whole House should be interrupted when it's effectively two members who have traded comments.
5: English will be an official language by the end of the week under the just-passed English Language Bill. The entire bill, just 77 words long, was part of the National New Zealand First Coalition Agreement. It was backed by the Coalition and by Labour, but opposed by the Greens and Te Pāti Māori. Green MP Tamantha Paul took aim at the government, calling the bill a waste of Parliament's time.
7: English is a bastard language. It's a bastardisation of Greek, Old Norse, Latin. I know no one wants to say it straight up. Bunch of snowflakes.
5: The death toll from Tuesday's 6.8 magnitude earthquake in Japan has risen to at least 34. Rescuers are still hunting for survivors, particularly at the badly damaged Aeon shopping mall. Japan's Prime Minister acknowledges it's a race against time. And four Australian police officers are graduating alongside Kiwi recruits for the first time under the new accelerated police program. Tobias McIntosh is at the police college.
8: The graduates came marching into the hall, some struggling to hide smiles as family and friends proudly watch on. Commissioner Richard Chambers and other officials are inspecting the graduating party before they can throw their hats in the air. Chambers says the class should be proud as only 10% of those who show interest in the police make it to this stage.
5: That's news.
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5: The sport, Rugby League and the Roosters have fired a warning shot at the Warriors in the battle for an NRL top two finish. Having pushed them to third on the ladder, Roosters coach Trent Robinson says they've more to give, starting with tonight's clash in Townsville against the Cowboys.
11: We've been pretty clear about how we've wanted to play and we've been getting the results, and we think we've got another gear or two. Any opportunity to test that against opponents that are also ready to play is the footy that you want.
5: Kickoff's at 10-10 tonight. Up-and-coming shot putter Nick Palmer is keen to go throw-for-throw against powerhouse Tom Walsh in the Commonwealth Games men's final tomorrow morning. 26-year-old Palmer says it's been a tough few weeks, but he told Sky Sport he's ready to front up.
12: I've had a big tour, trying to get back into fighting shape, but I'm lucky I've got a really good team around me and we've done a really good job, so I'm excited.
5: The shot put battle starts at 6 o'clock tomorrow morning. That's sport. I'm Stuart Willie.
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7: In this update, a Green MP told to go back to his own country by Winston Peters says the New Zealand First Leader conducts himself carelessly. After Lawrence Zunan heckled him about his vaccination status, Peters fired back and today said he was supporting democracy. Chris Luxon has labelled it attention-seeking. Zunan says it was an attack on his identity.
8: What is also important is freedom of expression doesn't necessarily mean freedom of consequences.
7: Regulation Minister David Seymour is hoping to bring solar power to the people. The Ministry for Regulation has recommended legalising plug-in solar systems and slashing costs by simplifying approvals for residential and small to medium-scale solar installs. Seymour calls it a blueprint for the simplest setups in the world, overtaking market leader Australia.
9: The recommendations come down to clarifying building consent requirements, to streamlining and standardising the process for getting an installation.
7: Seymour says he's confident Cabinet will sign off on the suggestions. KiwiSaver accounts have bounced back from a tough start to the year. Financial firm Morningstar's survey shows members ended up $10 billion richer in the June quarter, thanks to contributions and market returns. Quarterly returns ranged from an average 3.3% for conservative funds to 11.9% for more aggressive ones. Director Greg Bunkle says it reinforces common financial advice to move carefully.
10: Shows the power of staying invested in the scheme and not making any drastic decisions when market moves.
7: A new poll suggests the Green Party could lose Auckland Central after two consecutive election wins. A Curia poll commissioned by the Taxpayers Union puts National in first place at 30% in the electorate, the Greens on 25 and Labour on 24. The Taxpayers Union is disappointed the poll's been released as its small sample size has a large margin of error. That's news.
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0: Hokanui, home of Southland's best music mix. 94.8, 90.4 and on the new iHeartRadio app. Hokanui. Hokanui Sport.
7: In sport, the opening game of rugby's NPC has ended with Waikato beating the Bay of Plenty Steamers at Hamilton 38-26. The competition's 50th anniversary has seen historical jersey designs prove valuable money spinners for the country's provincial unions. The first batch of a Northland Taniwha 2005 replica jersey was cleaned out within 24 hours, making its online retailer scramble to keep up with demand. The success of the nostalgic design and a return to free-to-air television has boomed for vintage owner Duncan Wood, hopeful for renewed interest and investment in the competition.
12: If throwback kits are a way to get more money into the pockets of our provincial unions, then, you know, it makes fans happy and it can support grassroots footy in those places.
7: And the Auckland FC job was a match made in shared ambition for the newly appointed head coach, Pedro Moreira. The Portuguese boss arrives in Auckland with a resume that includes coaching Uzbekistan's most successful club, Paktihor, in the Asian Champions League elite, on top of assistant roles at renowned European clubs, FC Porto and AS Roma. Moreira is keen to build on the Black Knights' champion platform.
13: It's some passion, it's some ambition that they share all together, and it comes from the kitman until the board. I saw something like that, and then for me, I'm an ambition coach also.
7: That's sport. I'm Stuart Willey.
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6: In this update, the Greens say Winston Peters couldn't say what he does in a workplace or a school. The New Zealand First Leader responded to Chinese-born Kiwi Green MP Lawrence Sunan heckling him about vaccination by saying he should go back to his own country. Sunan says the foreign minister has made similar comments for a while, but that doesn't make it right. Peters says he's defending democracy.
7: Don't you understand that the need for the democracy is every day? If you've got somebody screaming out and shouting out in the middle of the debate, they're all shouting out a whole lot of things.
6: English will soon be one of our country's official languages. A bill delivering on a New Zealand First commitment has passed its third reading. It adds English alongside Te Reo Māori and New Zealand Sign Language. MP Casey Costello says many assumed it was already an official language.
8: What we do today is turn that assumption into reality. The government's view is that there is value in providing clarity in law.
6: New Zealand is expressing little sympathy for the Trump administration's claim that court-imposed tariffs lost it money. The US again upped its levies when its three-month court-mandated 10% expired. President Donald Trump has claimed it cost the US trillions. Trade Minister Todd McClay says higher rates mean American consumers must pay more. He says changing tariff policies are more likely to lose a country money. Cries of an education failure as the number of students leaving school without qualifications reaches a decade high. Ministry of Education data shows nearly 10,500 students left school last year without NCEA or university entrance, about 15% of leavers. Secondary Principals Council Chair Steve McCracken says educators need to work hard to improve the data, but it's important to remember school isn't the right pathway for everyone.
9: However, this should be an avenue in which the students that are leaving actually have a way to exhibit the learning and things that they've done over the last 11, 12 or 13 years of their schooling.
6: That's news.
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6: In sport, rugby and Waikato have launched their national provincial championship campaign with a 38-26 win over the Bay of Plenty. The Steamers were down 35-0 going into half-time but fought back, eventually earning a bonus point, scoring four tries. New Zealand middle distance runner Sam Tanner feels in good shape to give the men's mile a real nudge at the Commonwealth Games. The two-time Olympian has finished third in his heat to automatically qualify for the weekend's final, well aware he'll be lining up against a strong field that includes current world record holder Josh Kerr of Scotland. Tanner told Sky Sport he attributes his form to some uninterrupted training time.
11: Just a good consistent block. I mean, last couple of years have been up and down with a few injuries, so I know, six last time at commies, so see what we can do on Saturday.
6: The final will be run on Sunday morning, New Zealand time. And swimmer Lewis Clairbert's crediting his shift to Australia for Commonwealth Games success. A seventh in the 200 metres freestyle has ended the 27-year-old's best outing in his three campaigns, collecting two golds and a silver. That's sport. I'm Stuart Willey.
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6: In this update, Labour says Winston Peters needs to be sacked as a minister after telling a Chinese-born MP to go home. It was as Peters and Green MP Lawrence Yunnan traded barbs during a debate in Parliament. Speaker Jerry Brownlee says no members raised concerns at the time and the row was tit for tat. But Labour's Carmel Cipollone says it's unbecoming of a foreign minister.
7: Luxon should be dismissing him from that role. Those comments are so incredibly racist and offensive.
6: English will soon be one of our country's official languages. A bill delivering on a New Zealand first commitment has passed its third reading. It adds English alongside Te Reo Māori and New Zealand Sign Language. MP Casey Costello says many assumed it was already an official language.
8: What we do today is turn that assumption into reality. The government's view is that there is value in providing clarity in law.
6: David Seymour is pushing to legalise plug-in solar panels, saying Kiwis are smart enough to handle the fire risk. His regulation ministry's newly released report recommends ways to make New Zealand the easiest place to go solar. They include suggestions to slash installation approval times and costs, in some cases by thousands of dollars. Seymour says plug-in solar can be hazardous, but current regulations assume people are stupid.
9: I think people can work this out, and it means a whole lot of people say, well, this is going to be like Australia. You just go to Kmart, buy a solar panel, and it starts cutting down your power bill.
6: Eight Kiwi Army instructors have been invited to train an all-female platoon of Timor-Leste's Defence Force. Brigadier Jason Durberg says it's a great opportunity to maintain our country's strong connection. It'll be delivered in partnership with Australia's Defence Cooperation Programme, which developed the course. Japan's earthquake death toll has risen to at least 34. A 6.8 magnitude quake hit the country's southeast earlier this week. Rescuers are still hunting for survivors in the sweltering temperatures, particularly at the badly damaged Aeon shopping mall. Thousands of people are staying in evacuation centres. That's news.
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6: In sport, rugby and Waikato have launched their national provincial championship campaign with a 38-26 win over Bay of Plenty. The Steamers were down 35-0 going into half-time but fought back, eventually earning a bonus point, scoring four tries. New Auckland FC head coach Pedro Moreira is here for business first, but plans plenty of pleasure for Black Knights supporters. New Zealand was her dream holiday destination for Moreira as a child, and his holiday consultant wife is already eagerly planning trips. But he's under no illusions, he's here for work. With next month's Intercontinental Cup campaign and October's A-League kickoff preventing any early getaways, Moreira has one non-negotiable for any Black Knights player.
12: Effort, hard work, it's my keys of success. It's hard work and work hard to show something inside of the pitch and to give some proud for Auckland supporters. It's my promise, every game, every moment.
6: And confirmation that former Black Caps captain Stephen Fleming has been appointed coach for England's cricket test side, replacing Brendan McCallum. That's sport. I'm Stuart Willie.
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7: In this update, the Greens say Winston Peters couldn't say the things he does in a workplace or a school. The New Zealand First Leader responded to Chinese-born Kiwi Green MP Lawrence Sunan heckling him about vaccination by saying he should go back to his own country. Sunan says the Foreign Minister has made similar comments for a while, but that doesn't make it right. Peters says he's defending democracy.
8: Don't you understand that the need for the democracy is every day? If you've got somebody screaming out and shouting out in the middle of the debate, they're all shouting out a whole lot of things.
7: The regulation minister's hopeful solar power will be well on its way to being more accessible pre-election. A report from his ministry outlines recommendations to ease New Zealand installs. He says it'll slash costs and approval times for smaller installations and legalise plug-in systems. Minister David Seymour says he doesn't expect much cabinet pushback.
9: I hope that we'll be able to sign off some quick wins before the election, and then we hope to be back in government. But in the worst possible case, we've provided a very good roadmap.
7: New Zealand's expressing little sympathy for the Trump administration's claim that court-imposed tariffs lost it money. President Donald Trump has claimed it cost the US trillions of dollars. Trade Minister Todd McClay says higher rates mean American consumers must pay more. Cries of an education failure as the number of students leaving school without qualifications reaches a decade-long high. Ministry of Education data shows nearly 10,500 students left school last year without NCEA or university entrance, about 15% of the total. Secondary Principals Council Chair Steve McCracken says educators need to work hard to improve data, but it's important to remember school isn't right for everyone.
10: However, this should be an avenue in which the students that are leaving actually have a way to exhibit the learning and things that they've done over the last 11, 12 or 13 years of their schooling.
0: Hokanui Sport.
7: In sport, rugby and Waikato have launched their national provincial championship campaign with a 38-26 win over Bay of Plenty. The Steamers were down 35-0 going into half-time but fought back, eventually earning a bonus point, scoring four tries. Today is D-Day for Samoan rugby, with the world governing body threatening to suspend the union for 4 years unless the Samoan government starts backing the sport again amid internal ructions. New Auckland FC head coach Pedro Moreira is here for business and has one non-negotiable for any Black Knights player.
11: Effort, hard work, it's my keys of success. It's hard work and work hard to show something inside of the pitch and to give some proud for Auckland supporters. It's my promise, every game, every moment.
7: Moreira's immediate focus is next month's Intercontinental Cup campaign ahead of the A-League kickoff in October. And the Breakers have filled one of their two remaining import slots, signing American forward Josiah Jordan-James for the ANBL basketball season. The 25-year-old has played professionally in Israel after a collegiate career with Tennessee. That's sport. I'm Stuart Willey.
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9: In this update, Parliament Speaker says a row between New Zealand First Leader and a Green MP was tit for tat and doesn't need an intervention. During a debate, Winston Peters told Chinese-born Lawrence Zunan to go back to his own country after Zunan asked if he was vaccinated. Peters has been criticised by China's ambassador and Prime Minister Chris Luxon, who says Peters has a history of inappropriate attention-seeking. But Speaker Jerry Brownlee says no point of order was raised at the time and both men traded barbs.
10: There was interjection from Dr. Lawrence Zunan that led to the response from the Right Honourable Winston Peters. The Speaker at the time needs to decide if the whole House should be interrupted when it's effectively two members who have traded comments.
9: English will be an official language by the end of the week under the just-passed English Language Bill. The entire bill, just 77 words long, was part of the National New Zealand First Coalition Agreement. It was backed by the Coalition and Labour, but opposed by the Greens and Te Pāti Māori. Green MP Tamantha Paul took aim at the government, calling the bill a waste of Parliament's time.
11: English is a bastard language. It's a bastardisation of Greek, Old Norse, Latin. I know no one wants to say it straight up. Bunch of snowflakes.
9: The intricacies of NCEA are being blamed as a factor behind rising numbers of students leaving school without a qualification. Nearly 10,500 students left school last year without NCEA or university entrance, about 15% of all school leavers. That's up from 10% before COVID. Secondary Principals Council Chair Steve McCracken says some students may have gained enough credits but missed other parts of the qualification. He says it's complex but believes many of these students are failing numeracy and literacy requirements within NCEA. A warning: new leave rules could leave Kiwi mothers worse off. The Employment Leave Bill passed its final reading and means leave will start only being accrued from hours worked. Casual workers or people doing extra hours won't build up leave, instead getting a 12.5% compensation payment. Workers First General Secretary Dennis Magger says that could leave part-time working mothers needing leave to stay home with sick children.
12: When you're working part-time, the computation of the sick leave will be lesser compared to what they're enjoying right now.
9: The death toll from Tuesday's 6.8 magnitude earthquake in Japan has risen to at least 34. Rescuers are still hunting for survivors, particularly at the badly damaged Aeon shopping mall. Prime Minister Sanae Takaichi acknowledges it's a race against time, but is promising all efforts to rescue as many people as possible. Nearly 35,000 homes are still without electricity and 15,000 have no running water. And four Australian police officers are graduating alongside Kiwi recruits for the first time under the new accelerated police program. Tobias McIntosh was at the police college.
13: The graduates came marching into the hall, some struggling to hide smiles as family and friends proudly watch on. Commissioner Richard Chambers and other officials are inspecting the graduating party before they can throw their hats in the air. Chambers says the class should be proud, as only 10% of those who show interest in the police make it to this stage.
9: That's news.
0: Hokanui Sport.
9: In sport, former New Zealand captain Stephen Fleming has been confirmed as England's cricket test coach, with Joe Root returning as captain. Fleming has never previously worked as head coach of a national team, but he did lead the Chennai Super Kings to a record 5 Indian Premier League titles during his 17-year tenure as head coach. Rugby and Waikato have launched their National Provincial Championship campaign with a 38-26 win over Bay of Plenty. The Steamers were down 35-0 going into half-time, but fought back, eventually earning a bonus point, scoring 4 tries. Up-and-coming shot putter Nick Palmer can't wait to front up against one of the best in the business. The 26-year-old has qualified for this morning's final, where he'll face his training partner and gold medal favourite Tom Walsh. Palmer says he's had a big past few months, but told Sky Sport this is an event to be excited about.
14: It's always nice to make the final, and that's the job today, right? So there's some things that we need to work on overnight and we need to have a chat about, but it's exciting.
9: That's sport. I'm Stuart Willey.
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7: In this update, a Green MP told to go back to his own country by Winston Peters says the New Zealand First Leader conducts himself carelessly. After Lawrence Sunan heckled him about his vaccination status, Peters fired back and said he was supporting democracy. Chris Luxon has labelled it attention-seeking. Sunan says it was an attack on his identity.
8: What is also important is freedom of expression doesn't necessarily mean freedom of consequences.
7: Regulation Minister David Seymour is hoping to bring solar power to the people. The Ministry for Regulation has recommended legalising plug-in solar systems and slashing costs by simplifying approvals for residential and small to medium-scale solar installs. Seymour calls it a blueprint for the simplest setups in the world, overtaking market leader Australia.
9: The recommendations come down to clarifying building consent requirements, to streamlining and standardising the process for getting an installation.
7: Seymour says he's confident Cabinet will sign off on the suggestions. KiwiSaver accounts have bounced back from a tough start to the year. Financial firm Morningstar's survey shows members ended up $10 billion richer in the June quarter, thanks to contributions and market returns. Quarterly returns ranged from an average 3.3% for conservative funds to 11.9% for more aggressive ones. Director Greg Bunkle says it reinforces common financial advice to move carefully.
10: Shows the power of staying invested in the scheme and not making any drastic decisions when market moves.
7: A new poll suggests the Green Party could lose Auckland Central after two consecutive election wins. A Curia poll commissioned by the Taxpayers Union puts National in first place at 30% in the electorate, the Greens on 25% and Labour on 24%. Greens co-leader Chloe Swarbrick currently holds the seat and is being challenged by National's Candice Kinser and Labour's Naisi Chen. The Taxpayers Union is disappointed the poll's been released. It says it's one of a number of research polls and its smaller sample size has a larger margin of error than the monthly Curia poll. A review into January's deadly Mount Maunganui landslide wraps up today, and its findings will be released next month. Six people died when Mo'o's slope collapsed, burying campers in the holiday site at its base. Emily Ansell reports.
11: Tauranga City Council opted for an external independent review carried out by retired High Court Judge Paul Davison. Mayor Mahe Drysdale says the council will take time to consider the findings and engage with those directly affected before making it public by August 21st.
7: Six Fijian healthcare workers have gone missing at sea on a two-hour trip between two small islands. Searchers found the captain early yesterday, now being treated in hospital, who says he swam from the boat to get help when the engine failed and the vessel started to take on water. He says those on board were safe and uninjured when he left them.
0: Hokanui Sport.
7: In sport, rugby and Waikato have launched their national provincial championship campaign with a 38-26 win over Bay of Plenty. The Steamers were down 35-0 going into half-time but fought back, eventually earning a bonus point, scoring four tries. Today is D-Day for Samoan rugby, with the world governing body threatening to suspend the union for 4 years unless the Samoan government starts backing the sport again amid internal ructions. New Auckland FC head coach Pedro Moreira is here for business and has one non-negotiable for any Black Knights player.
12: Effort, hard work, it's my keys of success. It's hard work and work hard to show something inside of the pitch and to give some proud for Auckland supporters. It's my promise, every game, every moment.
7: Moreira's immediate focus is next month's Intercontinental Cup campaign ahead of the A-League kickoff in October. And the Breakers have filled one of their two remaining import spots, signing American forward Josiah Jordan-James for the ANBL basketball season. The 25-year-old has played professionally in Israel after a collegiate career with Tennessee. That's sport. I'm Stuart Willey.
0: Southland's best music mix lives here on Hokanui.

0: Tiano's Hokanui 90.4.
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8: In this update, the Greens say Winston Peters couldn't say the things he does in a workplace or a school. The New Zealand First Leader responded to Chinese-born Kiwi Green MP Lawrence Sunan heckling him about vaccination by saying he should go back to his own country. Sunan says the foreign minister has made similar comments for a while, but that doesn't make it right. Peters says he's defending democracy.
9: Don't you understand that the need for the democracy is every day? If you've got somebody screaming out and shouting out in the middle of the debate, they're all shouting out a whole lot of things.
8: English will be an official language by the end of the week under the just-passed English Language Bill. The entire bill, just 77 words long, was part of the National New Zealand First Coalition Agreement. It was backed by the Coalition and Labour, but opposed by the Greens and Te Pāti Māori. Green MP Tamantha Paul took aim at the government, calling the bill a waste of Parliament's time.
10: English is a bastard language. It's a bastardization of Greek, Old Norse, Latin. I know no one wants to say it straight up. Bunch of snowflakes.
8: New Zealand's expressing little sympathy for the Trump administration's claim that court-imposed tariffs lost it money. The US again upped its levies when its three-month court-mandated 10% expired. President Donald Trump's claimed it cost the US trillions. Trade Minister Todd McClay says higher rates mean American consumers must pay more. He says changing tariff policies are more likely to lose a country money. Cries of an education failure as the number of students leaving school without qualifications reaches a decade-long high. Ministry of Education data shows nearly 10,500 students left school last year without NCEA or university entrance, about 15% of leavers. Secondary Principals Council Chair Steve McCracken says educators need to work hard to improve the data, but it's important to remember school isn't the right pathway for everyone.
11: However, this should be an avenue in which the students that are leaving actually have a way to exhibit the learning and things that they've done over the last 11, 12 or 13 years of their schooling.
8: Australian police have arrested Labour MP Luke Gosling, accused of assault at Darwin's Thailand Grand Festival earlier this month. Correspondent Murray Olds says the alleged victim is the King's representative in the Northern Territory. He says it means being judged guilty could result in up to 14 years in prison.
12: He denies it, of course. He'll appear in court on September the 1st. And as far as Albanese is concerned, Luke Gosling will be staying on in that position.
8: Three Greek firefighters have died tackling wildfires as threats spike across Europe. Witnesses report fast-spreading flames in Crete's gale-force winds, forcing evacuations from several villages. European officials report the conflagrations in France and Spain have stabilised, but the danger could rise further east in Greece and Italy. And a man already serving a 25-year sentence in a New York jail for the 2022 stabbing of the Satanic Verses author Salman Rushdie has added terrorism to his convictions. At the time of the attack, Rushdie was delivering a speech about writers' safety and slashed 15 times before his stunned audience.
0: Hokanui Sport.
8: In sport, former New Zealand captain Stephen Fleming has been confirmed as England cricket's test coach, with Joe Root returning as captain. Fleming has never previously worked as head coach of a national team, but he did lead the Chennai Super Kings to a record 5 Indian Premier League titles during his 17-year tenure as head coach. Rugby and Waikato have launched their national provincial championship campaign with a 38-26 win over Bay of Plenty. The Steamers were down 35-0 going into half-time but fought back, eventually earning a bonus point, scoring 4 tries. Up-and-coming shot putter Nick Palmer can't wait to front up against one of the best in the business. The 26-year-old has qualified for this morning's final, where he'll face his training partner and gold medal favourite Tom Walsh. Palmer says he's had a big past few months but told Sky Sport this is an event to be excited about.
13: It's always nice to make the final, and that's the job today, right? So there's some things that we need to work on overnight and we need to have a chat about, but it's exciting.
8: That's sport. I'm Stuart Willie.
0: Southland's best music mix starts now on Hokanui.

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4: In this update, Labour says Winston Peters needs to be sacked as a minister after telling a Chinese-born MP to go home. It was as Peters and Green MP Lawrence Shunan chided barbs during a debate in Parliament. Speaker Jerry Brownlee says no members raised concerns at the time and the row was tit for tat. But Labour's Carmel Cipollone says it's unbecoming of a foreign minister.
5: Luxon should be dismissing him from that role. Those comments are so incredibly racist and offensive.
4: English will soon be one of our country's official languages. A bill delivering on a New Zealand First commitment passed its third reading. It adds English alongside Te Reo Māori and New Zealand Sign Language. MP Casey Costello says many assumed it was already an official language.
6: What we do today is turn that assumption into reality. The government's view is that there is value in providing clarity in law.
4: David Seymour's pushing to legalise plug-in solar panels, saying Kiwis are smart enough to handle the fire risk. His regulation ministry's newly released report recommends ways to make New Zealand the easiest place to go solar. They include suggestions to slash installation approval times and costs, in some cases by thousands of dollars. Seymour says plug-in solar can be hazardous, but current regulations assume people are stupid.
7: I think people can work this out, and it means a whole lot of people say, well, this is going to be like Australia. You just go to Kmart, buy a solar panel, and it starts cutting down your power bill.
4: The head of the public service has asked its union to take down Change the Government posters because they're not politically neutral. Here's senior political reporter Azaria Howell.
8: Sir Brian Roach has written to the Public Service Association saying the postcards are clearly election advertising and shouldn't be displayed in government agency offices. Roach says ultimately New Zealanders must be able to trust the public service to serve the government of the day with equal professionalism. He says that trust depends on workplaces remaining neutral.
4: Former All Black Andrew Mertens has avoided bankruptcy after a last-minute settlement agreement with a Christchurch law firm. Saunders Robinson Brown applied to have Mertens adjudicated bankrupt in May due to undisclosed debts. Jamie Cunningham reports.
9: The case was scheduled in the High Court at Christchurch this morning after several adjournments. A lawyer's told the court an 11th-hour hustle has produced a settlement agreement minutes before the matter was called in court. The courts heard both parties needed to formally sign the agreement before the law firm would withdraw its application.
4: Eight Kiwi Army instructors have been invited to assist and train Timor-Leste's Defence Force all-female platoon. Brigadier Jason Durberg says it's a great opportunity to maintain our two countries' strong connection. Training will be delivered in partnership with Australia's Defence Cooperation Programme, which developed the course. And Japan's earthquake death toll has risen to at least 34. A 6.8 magnitude quake hit the country's southeast earlier this week. Rescuers are still hunting for survivors in the sweltering temperatures, particularly at the badly damaged Aeon shopping mall. Thousands of people are staying in evacuation centres.
3: Hokanui Sport.
4: In sport, rugby and Waikato have launched their national provincial championship campaign with a 38-26 win over Bay of Plenty. The Steamers were down 35-0 going into half-time but fought back, eventually earning a bonus point, scoring four tries. Today is D-Day for Samoan rugby, with the world governing body threatening to suspend the union for 4 years unless the Samoan government starts backing the sport again amid internal ructions. New Auckland FC head coach Pedro Moreira is here for business and has one non-negotiable for any Black Knights player.
10: Effort, hard work, it's my keys of success. It's hard work and work hard to show something inside of the pitch and to give some proud for Auckland supporters. It's my promise, every game, every moment.
4: Moreira's immediate focus is next month's Intercontinental Cup campaign ahead of the A-League kickoff in October. And the Breakers have filled one of their two remaining import spots, signing American forward Josiah Jordan-James for the ANBL basketball season. The 25-year-old has played professionally in Israel after a collegiate career with Tennessee. That's sport. I'm Stuart Willey.
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2: In this update, Labour says Winston Peters needs to be sacked as a minister after telling a Chinese-born MP to go home. It was as Peters and Green MP Lawrence Shunan chided barbs during a debate in Parliament. Speaker Jerry Brownlee says no members raised concerns at the time and the row was tit for tat. But Labour's Carmel Cipollone says it's unbecoming of a foreign minister.
3: Luxon should be dismissing him from that role. Those comments are so incredibly racist and offensive.
2: English will soon be one of our country's official languages. A bill delivering on a New Zealand First commitment passed its third reading. It adds English alongside Te Reo Māori and New Zealand Sign Language. MP Casey Costello says many assumed it was already an official language.
4: What we do today is turn that assumption into reality. The government's view is that there is value in providing clarity in law.
2: David Seymour's pushing to legalise plug-in solar panels, saying Kiwis are smart enough to handle the fire risk. His regulation ministry's newly released report recommends ways to make New Zealand the easiest place to go solar. They include suggestions to slash installation approval times and costs, in some cases by thousands of dollars. Seymour says plug-in solar can be hazardous, but current regulations assume people are stupid.
5: I think people can work this out, and it means a whole lot of people say, well, this is going to be like Australia. You just go to Kmart, buy a solar panel, and it starts cutting down your power bill.
2: The head of the public service has asked its union to take down Change the Government posters because they're not politically neutral. Here's senior political reporter Azaria Howell.
6: Sir Brian Roach has written to the Public Service Association saying the postcards are clearly election advertising and shouldn't be displayed in government agency offices. Roach says ultimately New Zealanders must be able to trust the public service to serve the government of the day with equal professionalism. He says that trust depends on workplaces remaining neutral.
2: Former All Black Andrew Mertens has avoided bankruptcy after a last-minute settlement agreement with a Christchurch law firm. Saunders Robinson Brown applied to have Mertens adjudicated bankrupt in May due to undisclosed debts. Jamie Cunningham reports.
7: The case was scheduled in the High Court at Christchurch this morning after several adjournments. A lawyer's told the court an 11th-hour hustle has produced a settlement agreement minutes before the matter was called in court. The courts heard both parties needed to formally sign the agreement before the law firm would withdraw its application.
2: Eight Kiwi Army instructors have been invited to assist and train Timor-Leste's Defence Force all-female platoon. Brigadier Jason Durberg says it's a great opportunity to maintain our two countries' strong connection. Training will be delivered in partnership with Australia's Defence Cooperation Programme, which developed the course. And Japan's earthquake death toll has risen to at least 34. A 6.8 magnitude quake hit the country's southeast earlier this week. Rescuers are still hunting for survivors in the sweltering temperatures, particularly at the badly damaged Aeon shopping mall. Thousands of people are staying in evacuation centres.
1: Hokanui Sport.
2: In sport, rugby and Waikato have launched their national provincial championship campaign with a 38-26 win over Bay of Plenty. The Steamers were down 35-0 going into half-time but fought back, eventually earning a bonus point, scoring four tries. Today is D-Day for Samoan rugby, with the world governing body threatening to suspend the union for 4 years unless the Samoan government starts backing the sport again amid internal ructions. New Auckland FC head coach Pedro Moreira is here for business and has one non-negotiable for any Black Knights player.
8: Effort, hard work, it's my keys of success. It's hard work and work hard to show something inside of the pitch and to give some proud for Auckland supporters. It's my promise, every game, every moment.
2: Moreira's immediate focus is next month's Intercontinental Cup campaign ahead of the A-League kickoff in October. And the Breakers have filled one of their two remaining import spots, signing American forward Josiah Jordan-James for the ANBL basketball season. The 25-year-old has played professionally in Israel after a collegiate career with Tennessee. That's sport. I'm Stuart Willey.
1: 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Weather for Southland.
9: Met Service forecast for Southland. The marine forecast for Fovo. There is a storm warning in force. Northwest 20 knots, but westerly 35, west of slope point to shelter point. Becoming southerly 50 knots everywhere late morning. southerly easing to 40 knots this afternoon, then to 30 this evening. And weather-wise today, rain. Possibly heavy, easing to showers late afternoon. Nor-westerlies changing bitterly cold southerly this morning, gusting 100 k's per hour in exposed places. High of 10 and a low of 3.
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4: In this update, China's lodged formal diplomatic concerns to AMFAT over Winston Peters' comments seen by some as racist. The foreign minister responded to Chinese-born Green MP Lawrence Zhu Nan's heckling over vaccination by telling him to go back to his own country. The Chinese embassy says it lodged representations with AMFAT over the negative China-related remarks made by a certain politician. It urged New Zealand to value its relationship with China and to do more things conducive to bilateral relations rather than the other way around. A spokesperson for Peter says the New Zealand First Leader stands by his comments, saying he was defending our democracy. The government signed its biggest ever public-private partnership for the first stage of the Northland Expressway. It's done a $3.6 billion deal with the Northway Consortium to design, build and operate the 26-kilometre four-lane expressway from Warkworth to Tahana. The project includes 15 bridges and 1-kilometre-long twin tunnels through Crack Hill in the Dome Valley. Construction's due to start late next year, with the expressway scheduled to open in 2033. The greyhound racing industry has one final message for the government as racing winds down for good. A bill passed in April will see racing ban from tomorrow, retiring up to 1,400 dogs from the track. The country's final commercial races will be held today. Greyhound Racing New Zealand CEO Edward Rennell says the government's never treated any other industry as appallingly as his.
5: I would think before you take 160 million out of the economy and 1,059 jobs, you actually do your homework properly, and in this case, they haven't.
4: Christchurch is marking its birthday by looking back at the vision that shaped the city. Queen Victoria declared Christchurch a city on this day in 1856, making it New Zealand's first official city. That's news.
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3: The Country with Jamie Mackay, home of the best rural information. 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
4: In sport, to the Glasgow Commonwealth Games, Emma Foy and pilot Jessie Hodges have taken gold in the Tandem B sprint final at the Velodrome. New Zealand's 4,000 metres female team pursuiters have earned silver. Their male counterparts took bronze. Nicole Murray also secured bronze in the C4-5 individual pursuit. A potential own goal from FIFA football president Gianni Infantino, his proposal for the global body to create a company featuring private investors to run the World Cup and other events has been rejected by Europe. Stephen Fleming's been confirmed as England's new Test cricket coach, and the Roosters have trounced the Cowboys 82-12 in Townsville to start round 22 of League's NRL. That's sport. I'm Jodie Gill.
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7: A wet and windy Friday and storm for the deep south and west Otago, with northwesterlies changing to bitterly cold southerlies this morning, and rain showers fall in for majority of the day, possibly quite heavy at times. 7 degrees, the expected high for Tapanui. Gore and Invercargill hoping to reach highs of 9 degrees. It is similar scenes in Te Anau. Early morning rain with the chance of thunderstorms, snow lowering to 300 metres, and westerly winds switching to a brisk southerly before lunchtime, gusting up to 100 k's an hour in exposed areas, a high of 8 degrees.
3: Southland's best music mix starts now on Hokanui.
7: TGIF, holy guacamole Friday. It is good to see you. Kia ora, kia ora, atamarie. Welcome to Hokanui Breakfast with Chitty. Yes, for your Friday, another outstanding effort from our New Zealand athletes overnight at the Commonwealth Games. I'll give you a full update and overview as to where we're at before 6:30. I'll be back very shortly with your top six. Right now it's Harry Styles. It's Hokanui. Good morning.

0: Just about to go 10 after 6. It's the Bachelor Girl on Hokanui, and it's also time for your Hokanui Top 6. It's a mix of some fun, some facts, and hopefully everything you need to know to keep you sharp, to keep you savvy, and of course, keep you in the know. Today's episode, very, very, very, I'm sure, proudly brought to you by Positive Thoughts and Associates, the Indoor Jacket Company, and Artificial Intelligence. An old mate by the name of Nathan Wallace reckons getting smarter starts with changing the way you talk to yourself. The neuroscience educator says learning new skills, exercising, and challenging your brain can all help, but the biggest roadblock is often the voice in your own head. Constantly telling yourself you're forgetful, hopeless, or not smart enough can hold you back. So if you've spent years calling yourself an idiot every time you forget where you left your keys, good news, according to Mr. Wallace, your brain isn't the issue. It's the internal flatmate who never has anything nice to say. So get them evicted. And a tale as old as time. Dunedin students are saying some rental properties are still so cold they barely feel warmer than outside. Despite healthy home standards, students report wearing jackets indoors, throwback, avoiding heaters because of power bills, and even sleeping elsewhere to stay warm. At this point, some flats are offering all of the comforts of home, if your home is a dock hut halfway up the Rootburn track. Former All Black Andrew Mertens appears to have avoided bankruptcy after reaching a last-minute settlement with the Christchurch law firm. Lawyers revealed an agreement had been reached just minutes before a court hearing was due to begin. Talk about timing. Somewhere there was a lawyer dramatically walking through the door like he was Harvey from Suits. With paperwork at that exact moment, the soundtrack reached its climax. Yeah, Hollywood couldn't have scripted it better. A study of more than 6,000 workers have found the secret to a high-performing team isn't fancy offices, ping pong tables, or even where people work. It's having somewhere quiet to actually get stuff done. Researchers found top-performing teams were significantly more likely to have uninterrupted focus time. Turns out the key to productivity wasn't another meeting, it was actually avoiding one. Need to relax? Same sis. Try sitting in a forest listening to birds for 10 minutes. New research found participants experienced the lowest stress levels when surrounded by nature and birdsong, while traffic noise in urban environments produced the worst results. Scientists have spent years studying this, and we just call it going outside. And finally, TikTok users have revealed some of the most unhinged ways they've used ChatGPT, including helping with the court case, settling relationship arguments, planning groceries down to the last dollar, and even acting as a digital version of a deceased friend.
1: Okay, maybe that's a bit too far.
0: One user said ChatGPT knows everything about their life and has promised to protect them if it ever takes over the world, which is either incredibly reassuring, exactly what ChatGPT wants them to think, or someone's been reading my diary. That is your Hokanui Top 6. Some fun, some facts, and no doubt a few things to argue about over your brekkie.
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0: 6:23, it's the Dixie Midnight Runners on Hokanui, and come on, Arlene, we're going to our Commonwealth Sports Desk. Yeah, what an evening. Overnight medals for New Zealand on the first day of track cycling. Emma Foy and pilot Jesse Hodges taken G-O-L-D. They don't need no alibi. They just won a gold at the Commonwealth Games. In the Tandem B sprint final, the New Zealand's 4,000 metres female team Pursuit earned silver, and their male counterparts took out bronze, and Nicole Murray also secured bronze in the C4-5 individual pursuit. The Silver Ferns have beaten Trinidad and Tobago 83-23, suckers, to top Pool B at the netball. They'll find out their semi-final opponent later this morning. And what else is happening? Oh, actually, I need to have a wee look at this. Tom Walsh was in our shot put final just gone, and also very, very shortly, Anna Grimaldi is in the Para Sport 100 metre women final. Now, we are now, as of earlier this morning, 8th on the tally table with 4 gold, 8 silver and 6 bronze. Hang on. Tom Walsh. Okay, let me circle back for you on that. I think after one attempt, Tom Walsh, 21.03 metres in the shot put. And David Letty, he was our flag bearer, eh? He is in the weightlifting final. Okay. One eye on the board, Miss Ford, and one mouth on the radio, Miss Chiddick. I'll be back.
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2: In this update, China's lodged formal diplomatic concerns to MFAT over Winston Peters' comments, seen by some as racist. The foreign minister responded to Chinese-born Green MP Lawrence Zhu Nan's heckling over vaccination by telling him to go back to his own country. The Chinese embassy says it lodged representations with MFAT over the negative China-related remarks made by a certain politician. The government signed its biggest ever public-private partnership for the first stage of the Northland Expressway. It's done a $3.6 billion deal with the Northway Consortium to design, build and operate the 26-kilometre, four-lane expressway from Warkworth to Tihana. The project includes 15 bridges and 1-kilometre-long twin tunnels through Crack Hill in the Dome Valley. Lachlan Rennie has more.
3: Transport Minister Chris Bishop says the deal's good value for taxpayer money, around $251 million less than it would have been under regular public sector procurement. Construction's due to start late next year, with it scheduled to open in 2033.
2: The Greyhound Transition Agency's confident it can find homes for at least 1,400 dogs. A ban passed in April means racing will end tomorrow, with final commercial races happening today. Confidence that cutting regulations to make solar power more accessible won't jeopardise people's safety. Rewiring Aotearoa says officials will look at what's working overseas and make sure it's safe. That's news.
4: In your local Hokanui News for Friday morning, Clutha District Councillors are investigating a major upgrade of the Mount Koe landfill nearby Clutha, rather than eventually sending rubbish out of the district. Early modelling suggests capturing landfill gas could generate nearly $19 million in emissions-related revenue over the next 25 years, while exporting waste elsewhere could cost ratepayers close to $48 million. A detailed business case will now be developed before any final decision is made. Residents are continuing to support Invercargill's Walkner Place restroom facility, with speakers telling councillors it provides far more than just showers and toilets. Supporters say the site offers a safe and welcoming space for vulnerable people and visitors, while Invercargill City Mayor Tom Campbell acknowledged its important role in the community connection and support. The facility will remain open with reduced hours until at least June next year, while future options are addressed. South Islanders are being urged to prepare for a blast of winter weather, with strong winds, heavy snow and travel disruptions forecast over the coming days. A cold southerly is expected to bring severe gales to parts of southern Otago, Fiordland and Stewart Island, while up to 20 centimetres of snow could fall on alpine passes. State Highway 94 near Milford Sound is set to close temporarily, and motorists are being encouraged to check conditions before travelling. And one of Southland basketball's most respected figures is preparing to step away from the game. Southland Sharks manager Jill Bolger has announced this season will be her last after 17 years with the franchise. Bolger was honoured this week as the Sharks secured an elimination final win over Tauranga, with captain Sam Timmins describing her as the heart of the organisation. The Sharks now head into a semi-final against the Canterbury Rams. That is your local Hokanui News, proudly brought to you by the St James Theatre on Oak Street, Gore.
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2: In sport, more Glasgow Commonwealth Games gold for New Zealand. Emma Foy and pilot Jessie Hodges have won the Tandem B sprint final at the Velodrome. The Silver Ferns have beaten Trinidad and Tobago 83-23 to top Pool B unbeaten at the netball. Waikato have opened the MPC rugby season with a 38-26 win over Bay of Plenty in Hamilton. Dame Lydia Ko sits tied for 25th after carding an even par 71 in the opening round of the British Open Golf Major at Royal Lytham in St Anne's. She's 7 strokes off the lead. The 55 European football nations will boycott all FIFA competitions until the global body drops plans to create a company featuring private investors to run the World Cup and other events. That's sport. I'm Jodie Gill.
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4: A wet and windy Friday and storm for the deep south and west Otago, with northwesterlies changing to bitterly cold southerlies this morning, and rain showers falling for majority of the day, possibly quite heavy at times. 7 degrees, the expected high for Tapanui. Gore and Invercargill hoping to reach highs of 9 degrees. It is similar scenes in Te Anau. Early morning rain with the chance of thunderstorms, snow lowering to 300 metres, and westerly winds switching to a brisk southerly before lunchtime, gusting up to 100 k's an hour in exposed areas, a high of 8 degrees.
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4: Another exciting, exciting morning. Keeping an eye on the Commonwealth Games. We have another bronze to add to the tally, with Nicole Murray finishing third in the individual pursuit for the Para 100. Oh, sorry, no, that was earlier this morning. I'm lying straight to your face. But it was a bronze for Anna Grimaldi just now in the women's 100-metre final. Absolutely outstanding. Tom Walsh in the shot put fouled his third throw just before 6:30, but was still in the lead. So hopefully some results on that. And if... The weightlifter, I can't remember his name right now. Mal, that's right. If he achieved a clean and jerk, then he should medal, which is pretty exciting as well. I'm keeping an eye on it right now. We're going with the Alien Ant Farm. It's Glow on Hokanui.

0: Coming up, quarter to seven, it's Pink on Hokanui with Chitty. Before I shut up about the Commonwealth Games for a wee while, we'll see how long, I'm all across what's happening right now in the shot put. Tom Walsh still leads after three rounds. Nick Palmer sixth, so both move into the final three rounds, which is underway now, where throwers will compete in reverse order. So Mr. Walsh will be the last thrower in each round. And in the weightlifting, Letty has nominated the highest clean and jerk, opening with 220 kgs. Holy smokes. No wonder he's here with the furin on. But we saw him come in much slower with the snatch. So maybe just some mind games going on. But yes. Aside of that, and up the road, just not a world away, but sometimes feels like a completely different world, there is a Netflix movie, a eight-part drama being filmed in Queenstown. So this is the streaming giant's first locally commissioned New Zealand original series. Huh, guess what it's called? Queenstown. Like, probably could have, you know, had a wee bit of a brunch around a table and worked on that. But anyway, it stars Rufus Sewell and Frances O'Connor and follows the lives of a wealthy ski resort family and the staff who work around them, with power, loyalty and relationships right smack bang at the centre of the story. Now, Netflix says, just like Simon sometimes, that production will inject around $40 million into the local economy and create about 450 jobs during its five-month shoot, and also add about another 7 hours of traffic each day. No, the series is being filmed across the Queenstown region, which has already, of course, hosted major productions, including this little movie, you might not have heard of it, The Lord of the Rings, The Hobbit, and most recently Brad Pitt's survival thriller Heart of the Beast. Netflix has not yet announced a release date, but says bringing its first New Zealand commissioned series to life in Queenstown is a major milestone. Yep, it is. Nah, that's awesome. Be cool to see our background on the big screen once again.
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0: Coming up just after 7 o'clock this morning, we are joined by Invercargill Mayor Tom Campbell and Deputy Mayor Grant Dermody. They are in the studio to talk all things amalgamation and where the Invercargill City Council thinks we should potentially head as things progress.
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5: In this update, comments by Winston Peters are being seen as adding further strain to our relationship with China. The New Zealand First Leader and Foreign Minister responded to a Chinese-born Green MP's heckling in Parliament by telling him to go back to his own country. The Chinese Embassy has made representations to MFAT over the remarks. Geopolitical analyst Jeffrey Miller says China would have likely let it slide if it was a one-off, but it's on top of recent niggles in our relationship.
6: New Zealand has been signing up to some fairly hawkish statements and positions, has been participating in exercises that have been viewed as antagonistic by China.
5: Meanwhile, in his capacity as racing minister, Winston Peters is confident homes will be found for all ex-racing greyhounds, with a ban coming into force from tomorrow. Today will be the final day of commercial races after a bill banning racing was passed in April. Peters says they're committed to rehoming an estimated 1,400 dogs, both here and internationally. Hopes the first stage of the Northland Expressway doesn't blow out in time or money. The government signed a public-private partnership with the Northway Consortium to design, build and operate the 26-kilometre four-lane expressway from Warkworth to Te Hana. Infrastructure NZ CEO Nick Leggett says it's a big task, but the organisations involved are quality. New Zealand's largest union is refusing to listen to the head of the Public Service Commission's request for it to take down Change the Government posters. Sir Brian Roach has written to the PSA saying the postcards are clearly election advertising and shouldn't be displayed in government agency offices. The PSA says its legal advice is that they don't breach the obligations on public servants to be politically neutral and reflect freedom of expression. National Secretary Fleur Fitzsimon says it's not breaking any rules.
7: It's not inconsistent to be politically active in the union and politically neutral at work.
5: That's news.
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5: In sport, English cricket can't get enough of New Zealand coaches. Stephen Fleming has been confirmed as the country's new test mentor. He replaces former teammate Brendan McCullum, who remains in charge of the white ball side. Four Commonwealth Games medals for New Zealand at Cycling's Velodrome. Emma Foy and pilot Jesse Hodges have won gold in the Tandem B sprint final. The women's and men's team pursuiters have secured silver and bronze, respectively. Nicole Murray has taken bronze in the C45 individual pursuit. The Cowboys have been humiliated by the Roosters 82-12 at home to open round 22 of League's NRL. That's the most points in 91 years scored by a winning team at an Australian Premier level match. That's sport. I'm Jodie Gill.
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8: A wet and windy Friday and storm for the deep south and west Otago, with northwesterlies changing to bitterly cold southerlies this morning, and rain showers falling for majority of the day, possibly quite heavy at times. 7 degrees, the expected high for Tapanui. Gore and Invercargill hoping to reach highs of 9 degrees. It is similar scenes in Tiano. Early morning rain with the chance of thunderstorms, snow lowering to 300 metres, and westerly winds switching to a brisk southerly before lunchtime, gusting up to 100 k's an hour in exposed areas, a high of 8 degrees.
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8: I Spy With My Little Eye, a silver medal for Tom Walsh. 20.51 metres in the shot put at the Commonwealth Games for New Zealand. How good. Another medal on the board, Miss Ford. Don't forget it is Subway Shout Day. If you want to nominate a local business or organisation, two ways to do it. Text me 5009, let me know who you are, who you'd like to pop in the drawer. Or jump on Facebook, Hokanui Breakfast with Chitty. You'll see that last week it went to the teachers and staff at Waikoekoe School. Just nominate in the comments below. And it could be their place I'm turning up at today with a toasty, tasty treat. I don't know if they will be toasted actually, but it sounds good on a cold day. You know me. Definitely don't exaggerate. Hey, I'll be back very shortly with our Invercargill Deputy Mayor Grant Dermody and Invercargill Mayor Tom Campbell. We're talking amalgamation and what their thoughts are as Invercargill City Council. Right now, love me not, it's Ravine Linnae, it is Hokanui.

0: Southland's local government future is a pretty hot topic at the moment, with different proposals on the table for how councils across the region could be structured. This morning we have Invercargill Mayor Tom Campbell and Deputy Mayor Grant Dermody with us to talk about why Invercargill City Council is backing one Southland-wide unitary council and what that could mean for communities right across the region. Good morning, gentlemen.
1: Morning.
2: Good morning.
0: Thank you so much for traversing up to the big smoke of Gore. Tom, there's been plenty of discussion around both the Head Start process and the local government commission process. I like to say, to put it in chitty terms, what's the difference? What does it all mean?
2: Yeah, so look, it is a bit confusing, but they're parallel processes and you don't actually have to choose one or the other. You can be in both, which is what we intend to do. So the local government commission process, which was kicked off by Southland District about 18 months ago, that's a legislative process which we are sort of in the middle of, I would say. So irrespective of what happens with the Head Start process, we keep going, the local government commission. We'll keep supporting that and following that through, and we'll see where that takes us. But government, in the meantime, announced this Head Start process, which asks all of the councils in New Zealand where they would like to go. They're insisting on amalgamation. It has to be amalgamation, but there can be different forms of amalgamation. So they're saying, you know, how do you want that to look? If you don't say how you want that to look, then you fall into what's called the backstop process, and we will come and help you by telling you how it's going to look. Invercargill's view is that we would rather be masters of our own destiny and put something into that process. But that does not stop the local government commission process still continuing. Only trouble is, at some point when government legislates for the backstop, it can sweep away the local government commission. So government legislation, you know, will always carry the day. Whatever happens with the commission, legislation by government will always carry the day. So we just want to make sure that there is a head start at the outset so that we put a stake in the ground and say this is where we think we should go.
0: So you're being a good scout, really, and being as prepared as you possibly can without knowing really what the government's going to come out and decide.
2: Well, you can call it hedging your bets.
0: Why the thought that a one unitary council would work best?
2: Well, Southland has always had some kind of oversight for the whole province. So if you think its origin, European settlers came down here. They established a basically agricultural economy with a service city at its heart, and that became Invercargill. In the early days, there was a provincial government that had oversight of the whole region. Later, there was a United Southland Council that had oversight of the whole region. And now there's Environment Southland, which is oversight of the whole region. So the government intends to disestablish Environment Southland. We believe that there needs to be something in its place that still has that oversight for Southland as a whole, that keeps us as a cohesive entity rather than splitting up like the Balkans, you know, into different little bits.
0: Stronger as one.
1: Definitely.
0: From both your perspectives, what are the benefits then?
2: I mean, there's an obvious benefit, and that is that if you take it that there are four councils at the moment, there are four sets of councillors, about 50 councillors, there are four mayors, four chief executives, four chief financial officers, and so on. And doing something once is always going to be cheaper than doing something four times, and it's even going to be cheaper than doing something twice. So the genesis of this is people have had enough rate increases. Can't carry on. So we've got to change and try to get the most efficient operation that we can. And one way of doing that is to go from paying four groups of people to do something to paying one group of people to do something.
1: I also think there's a couple other things there with, you know, what's going around New Zealand. I see there'll be an opportunity for regional New Zealand, which drives New Zealand, to get together. You know, so you're talking the Taranakis, the Hawke's Bays, the Northlands, and represent regional New Zealand really strongly at central government. And that's got to be good for all the regions. And, you know, if that's through health, You think, you know, the maternity home at Lumsden, if you think it's through the rural community and some of the regulation that's been proposed, or if you think it's about, you know, the wastewater networks or roading. The better we represent Southland as part of a regional cohort at central government, I think the stronger the voices and the better the outcomes are likely to be. And I think that's really important. So that's one of the strong benefits I see of a regional coordinated voice.
0: Certainly giving us all plenty to ponder on. A quick break and then we'll continue the conversation with Invercargill Deputy Mayor Grant Dermody and Invercargill Mayor Tom Campbell on Hokanui.
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0: 23 after 7, The Killers, somebody told me. It's Hokanoi with a chitty. We have Invercargill Mayor Tom Campbell and Deputy Mayor Grant Dermody in the studio this morning. They are talking to us about why Invercargill City Council is backing One South and Wide Unitary Council and what that could mean for communities right across the region. If you want to hear the whole chat, I'll pop it up on our Hokanoi Breakfast Southland podcast, found on iHeartRadio or any good streaming platform later on today. Right now, though, gentlemen, I would love to know. One concern we're hearing a wee bit, you know, from people in places like Northern Southland, like Lumsden and Western Southland and the Catlins and everywhere in between, is losing that local voice. How do you assure those communities that they're still going to have a seat at the table and what that might look like?
1: Yeah, well, look, part of the work group, part of the work that the local democracy work group has done is looking at that specific issue. And credit to Mayor Ben and Mayor Tom, because they stood that group up. And so there was representatives from the Gore Council and equally Southland District and ES and myself. And we looked at that. And the answer is we need to power up local voice through local boards. So local boards are legislated. They also have their own budgets. And so they have direct decision-making over those services that are in their area. And that's really, really important, you know. And there's examples everywhere of where it's gone wrong, but equally, and talking to Tom's point about, you know, trying to keep rates at a manageable level, you'll get more bang for your buck. Those communities will come up with solutions that will be more cost-effective, or that dollar might go further, you know, because they're just that local decision-making input, right? And so that's the real advantage. But local boards, which our group has recommended to all the councils, need to be in place through amalgamation to ensure there's decision-making where it needs to be. And regional level, you know, there will be decision that needs to be made across the whole region. But where it can be and should be made, it's made locally.
0: Would this be a, excuse my abrupt way of saying this, scrap the whole community, who's who of every council right now, and rebuild from the ground up?
2: Well, it would be a little bit different than that. And this could only happen as a result of an election. So if a Head Start proposal went forward and if it was supported, then in 2028 there would be elections for council, there'd be elections for local boards. So it wouldn't be a matter of, you know, scrapping what's said at the moment, but there would be a change because people would be voting for who they wanted in those jobs.
0: It's definitely really interesting to hear both your perspectives on it, and hey, that's why you're here, right? I think it's only fair to our audience, to our region, that we look at it from every angle possible. For those that are still potentially on the fence a wee bit, what are we saying to them? We need to get them involved and actually caring?
1: Yeah, look, I think it's really important that people understand that I know, and I know, you know, Tom and our council and all those people, you know, that have been elected, there are concerns there, right? And it's good that people have concerns because it means they're thinking about it. They're thinking about what outcomes do they want from the process, right? So I think that's a really important point. You know, we hear the concerns, and with our group, we heard those concerns about that local voice, and we've come up with a methodology, you know, that we think can address the concerns. And we're, so I think people keep, you know, their minds open, but keep bringing their concerns forward around what they would like to see out of this process, because it is going to happen in some way, shape or form. Change is going to happen. So let's be in the best position to get the best outcome for Southland.
0: For those that want more information, for those that want to have their say, what is the best way to do that?
2: Well, there are a number of ways of doing it, but if there's a group that wishes to do that, I have said that, you know, I will go anywhere at any time and talk to any group. So I would welcome anybody contacting me direct, you know, either through the phone, I mean, my number's in the phone book, either through the phone or through Facebook, or a group of people asking to come and speak to them, or Grant for that matter, and we'll come and tell you.
0: Well, gentlemen, Invercargill Mayor Tom Campbell and Deputy Grant Dermody, thank you so much for your time this morning, and we'll be definitely keeping in touch, no doubt, as it all plays out in the future.
1: Thank you.
2: Thank you.
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9: Hokanui's five-day forecast with Twin Farm Tefrom and Softex. The proof is in the progeny. Tefrom.co.nz.
0: Saturday, that's tomorrow, a high of 8, mostly cloudy for showers come nighttime, and southerlies turning westerly before dawn. 13 on Sunday, a few showers clearing to fine in the morning with westerly winds. 11 degrees the high for Monday, showers to start the week, some quite heavy in the morning and westerly winds. Tuesday, 8, showers clearing to partly cloudy before lunch, and southwesterlies easing off in the evening. Midweek at this stage, Wednesday, a high of 9, plenty of cloud and light winds.
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11: In this update, freight operators are laying out what they want out of the first stage of the Northland Expressway. The government signed a $3.6 billion deal with the Northway Consortium to design, build and operate the 26-kilometre, four-lane expressway from Warkworth to Tahana. National Road Carriers Association's James Smith says they want to see a productive and safe highway network.
12: We need facilities on that network for vehicles to pull over safely. We need stock effluent facilities, those sorts of things.
11: Comments by Winston Peters are being seen as adding further strain to our relationship with China. The New Zealand First Leader and Foreign Minister responded to a Chinese-born Green MP's heckling in Parliament by telling him to go back to his own country. The Chinese embassy has made representations to MFAT over the remarks. Heated debate in Parliament as MPs vote to make English an official language. A bill legislating English alongside Te Reo Māori and Sign Language passed its third reading vote with 101 yes votes and 17 no's. Despite voting in favour, Labour's Camilla Belich called the bill divisive.
13: And it is regretful when there are so many challenging issues facing New Zealand that this is the issue that the government has chosen to focus on.
11: A push for more people to prepare for the unexpected by building a buffer account. New Retirement Commission research shows 62% of New Zealanders have an emergency fund, and it's launching a new app to help people build a fund and gain peace of mind. That's news.
0: And your local Hokanui news for Friday morning. Clutha District Councillors are investigating a major upgrade of the Mount Koe landfill nearby Clutha, rather than eventually sending rubbish out of the district. Early modelling suggests capturing landfill gas could generate nearly $19 million in emissions-related revenue over the next 25 years, while exporting waste elsewhere could cost ratepayers close to $48 million. A detailed business case will now be developed before any final decision is made. residents are continuing to support Invercargill's Orkney Place restroom facility, with speakers telling councillors it provides far more than just showers and toilets. Supporters say the site offers a safe and welcoming space for vulnerable people and visitors, while Invercargill City Mayor Tom Campbell acknowledged its important role in the community connection and support. The facility will remain open with reduced hours until at least June next year, while future options are addressed. South Islanders are being urged to prepare for a blast of winter weather, with strong winds, heavy snow and travel disruptions forecast over the coming days. A cold southerly is expected to bring severe gales to parts of southern Otago, Fiordland and Stewart Island, while up to 20 centimetres of snow could fall on alpine passes. State Highway 94 near Milford Sound is set to close temporarily, and motorists are being encouraged to check conditions before travelling. And one of Southland basketball's most respected figures is preparing to step away from the game. Southland Sharks manager Jill Bolger has announced this season will be her last after 17 years with the franchise. Bolger was honoured this week as the Sharks secured an elimination final win over Tauranga, with captain Sam Timmins describing her as the heart of the organisation. The Sharks now head into a semi-final against the Canterbury Rams. That is your local Hokanui News, proudly brought to you by the St James Theatre on Oak Street, Gore.
9: 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Hokanui Sport.
11: In sport, Tom Walsh has earned silver in the Commonwealth Games shot put with a throw of 21.03 metres. Anna Grimaldi has taken bronze in the T47 100 metre sprint. A potential own goal from FIFA football president Gianni Infantino has proposal for the global body to create a company featuring private investors to run the World Cup and other events has been unequivocally rejected by the 55 European nations. Waikato's held on to beat Bab Plenty 38-26 in Hamilton to open rugby's NPC. And Wellington have booked the last NBL basketball semi-final spot with a 94-81 home elimination win over Otago in Porirua. The Saints travel to meet Auckland in the semi-finals tomorrow. That's sport. I'm Jodie Gill.
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0: A wet and windy Friday and storm for the deep south and west Otago, with northwesterlies changing to bitterly cold southerlies this morning, and rain showers falling for majority of the day, possibly quite heavy at times. 7 degrees, the expected high for Tapanui. Gore and Invercargill hoping to reach highs of 9 degrees. It is similar scenes in Te Anau. Early morning rain with the chance of thunderstorms, snow lowering to 300 metres, and westerly winds switching to a brisk southerly before lunchtime, gusting up to 100 k's an hour in exposed areas, a high of 8 degrees.
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0: Did you know that we have your chance to win the ultimate Las Vegas getaway this September? It's nearly just a month away. It's currently 41 degrees. Well, I'm guessing that's in Fahrenheit. So 28 if we put that in degrees language in the moment. Wouldn't that be nice? All you need to do to get yourself and a plus one jetting away with return flights 5 nights in Vegas, plus tickets to our iHeartRadio Music Festival, where the lineup is Benson Boone, Snoop Dogg, Zara Larsson, BTS, Muse, Weezer, just to name a few, is download the free iHeartRadio app, open it up, there is a banner up the top, and you're in the draw. Just click on that, and guess what? You can circle back and enter every single hour across the day. The more entries, the more chances to win. If you want the link, text Vegas to 5009 and we'll flick it back to you. As someone who has spent, I think, maybe 4 nights, 5 days in Vegas, that is just the right amount. You will have a bucket load of fun. Trust me. Music coming up from Taylor Swift. Then we talk sport with Nisbo. I wonder if there's anything we can find to talk about. Let me ponder on that. Right now it's the Red Hot Chili Peppers. It's By The Way. It's Hokanui.

0: Just gone 7:45 with global superstar Taylor Swift on Hokonui. Now to someone equally as iconic. It is time to catch up and talk sport with Grant Nisbet. Good morning.
1: G'day, Jenny.
0: I'm greasing. I'm not sure what for, but it's good to, be in some plus instead of minus in that case at times. But Commonwealth Games, did you expect our New Zealand team to be doing so well?
1: Yeah, look, I had pretty high expectations, and I think they're living up to them at the moment. There's still a fair way to go, of course, but particularly in the pool, Lewis Clairbert, fantastic effort by him. But even this morning, we've been winning gold medals. And the other one that really resonated with me was Zoe Hobbs, who had been written off a wee bit. She started from the outside lane in the 100 metres and came powering away with a gold medal. So, look, there's been some fantastic performances. There's obviously been some disappointments. I think, you know, we all expected Tom Walsh to win the shot put, but he just got nailed at the very last throw, and he had to pick up a silver. But overall, very good.
0: Very good indeed. I think they're on their way out of the country today or even yesterday. Of course, I'm talking about the All Blacks, that squad named on Monday. Did you think there was any surprises?
1: No, not necessarily. I think you usually look at the players who haven't been selected, and probably Du Plessis-Cariffy continues to be one of the more unlikely ones. But no, I think it's a very powerful squad, and I think they'll take a fair bit of confidence with them over there. Of course, Adi Savia is not going for the first three games of the tour, which I find a little bit amazing, to be honest with you. But nevertheless, they've got to get through those effectively provincial games before they hoe into the test matches.
0: Yes, they certainly do. So we'll see how that plays out. The Warriors are over on the Gold Coast, getting ready to play the Titans tomorrow night. They'll be looking to steady their season after losing four of their last games and slipping out of that top two.
1: Yeah, look, the Titans are sort of okay without being outstanding. But the Warriors, you're right, they were pretty poor last week. We all know that. Not as poor last as the North Queensland Cowboys, though. 82 points the Roosters put on them last night. I can't believe it.
0: Yeah, you think at this stage in play. But actually, I'm not going to say anything else until we've got a win under our belt. Lydia Ko, she's looking to do the same. Well, Dame Lydia Ko says she's going to take inspiration from fellow Kiwi Ryan Fox's recent win as she chases a second women's open title.
1: Yeah, that's right, exactly. And she made a pretty solid start. I think she shot a par round, which is good enough. You can launch from there. Very important for her because obviously her career is certainly nearer the end than it is the beginning. And we'd like to see her finish with a real flourish. As you say, she's taking inspiration from Ryan Fox, and who better to take inspiration from?
0: Yeah, absolutely. Just before I let you go, Nisbo, what's your thoughts on the rumours that Stephen Fleming is set to become England's new men's test coach?
1: Yeah, well, I think it's actually been confirmed. It's remarkable, isn't it? Taking over from another Kiwi. You'd think in a country the size of England, with a history of English cricket, that they'd have other people available within their own country, but that is not the case. And Stephen Fleming, who's was a very good cricketer in his own right, he's done a lot of coaching, particularly in the Indian Premier League. So it's going to be interesting because we've still got the two Kiwis basically in charge of English cricket.
0: It will be interesting. Righto, Nisbo, due to good behaviour, I'll give you a week off next week, but we'll catch up on the second week of August.
1: Good on you, Jenny. Cheers.
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0: Thanks to Quinn's Unichem Pharmacy. After your 8 o'clock news with a sport updates, our locker room ladies in. Have you heard about the YSL gift basket debacle that's gone viral? I want to know the ladies' thoughts on that. And, well, one of our loyal listeners said, Chitty, crack me up when those ladies try and finish the phrase or guess what you're talking about. So can we do another round of that? I said, hey, the people ask, the people receive. Lots of laughs, no doubt, on the way after 8 on Hokanui.
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8: In this update, truck drivers are happy to see action as the government charges ahead with the first stage of the Northland Expressway. It signed a $3.6 billion deal with the Northway Consortium to design, build and operate the 26-kilometre four-lane highway from Warkworth to Tahana. Early works are expected to begin next month, with the expressway expected to open in 2033. National Road Carriers Association's James Smith says it's been a long time coming.
9: It's good to see the sound of political flip-flopping and waffling being replaced by the sound of machinery actually doing something.
8: A warning to tread carefully with China in the wake of the latest concerns over Winston Peters' comments. The New Zealand First Leader and Foreign Minister told a Chinese-born Green MP to go back to his own country when responding in Parliament to their heckling. The Chinese embassy says it has made representations to MFAT over the remarks. Geopolitical analyst Jeffrey Miller says the relationship with our biggest trading partner needs to be treated with respect, especially from our top diplomat.
10: The part that will annoy China the most here, the fact that Winston Peters is just being openly disrespectful to a person of Chinese heritage, just does not go down well.
8: MPs have voted in favour of making English an official language. The bill legislating English alongside Te Reo Māori and Sign Language was supported by National, ACT, NZ First and Labour. The greyhound racing industry is assessing its options as it becomes no more. Final races take place today. The Greyhound Transition Agency will own all dogs transferred to it from tomorrow, with up to 1,400 expected to need rehoming. Greyhound Racing New Zealand CEO Edward Rennell says some people will look to continue racing overseas.
11: But many people within the industry and associated with it will be facing unemployment and will be looking at what their options are for the future.
8: That's news.
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15: Good lift! Whoa!
8: Leetey's lifted a games record 223 kg with his clean and jerk for a combined total of 389 and a 1 kg win in the 110 kg plus class. Tom Walsh has been dethroned as the games shot put champion. He's claimed silver with a throw of 21.03 metres, 4 centimetres behind the Nigerian winner. Anna Grimaldi has taken bronze in the T47 100 metre sprint. Stephen Fleming has been confirmed as England's Test cricket coach. That's sport. I'm Jodie Gill.
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15: A wet and windy Friday and storm for the deep south and west Otago, with northwesterlies changing to bitterly cold southerlies this morning, and rain showers falling for majority of the day, possibly quite heavy at times. 7 degrees, the expected high for Tapanui, Gore and Invercargill hoping to reach highs of 9 degrees. It is similar scenes in Te Anau, early morning rain with the chance of thunderstorms, snow lowering to 300 metres, and westerly winds switching to a brisk southerly before lunchtime, gusting up to 100 k's an hour in exposed areas, a high of 8 degrees.
13: 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Your local breakfast from the heart of Gore. Hokanui Breakfast with Chitty and Regional Ford.
15: If you are a classic car owner, lover, or you can absolutely round one up for Sunday, then this will be a bit of you. It is the Gore Classic Car Rally. If you just meet at Trevor the Trout, 11 a.m. on Sunday, you'll be ready to cruise. If you want to know any more details, you can contact Terry McNamara. I've got his number. If you need it, text me 5009 and I'll put you in touch. Very soon, we'll catch up with our locker room ladies, thanks to Quinn's Unicam Pharmacy. Right now, we are pushing the button with Sugar Babes. They'll probably push my buttons too. It's Hokanui. Good morning.

0: Just about to go 12 after 8. It's Alex Warren on Hukanui.
1: Bringing the sass, the laughs and the real talk, it's time for the Locker Room Ladies on Hukanui. Thanks to Quinn's Unichem Pharmacy, where parking is a breeze.
0: We say good morning to Kim, Taryn, Shirley and Tyler. How are we?
2: Morning. Morning.
0: Oh, I turned your microphones on and then off. Good morning.
3: Morning.
0: And Gray's here too. Hey, have you guys heard about the YSL gift basket debacle?
3: No.
0: Okay, so basically this has gone viral and I think it happened overseas, but a woman claimed her husband won a luxury YSL, like the makeup brand, makeup and skincare hamper at a company luncheon. Instead of taking it home to her, he gave it to one of his workmates. They got a photo, they put it online, and it's blowing up, and she said, you know what? You don't love me, I'm out.
4: Well, it was better than giving it to his mistress.
0: Well, it could be.
4: Well, true.
0: Allegedly.
4: That's a bit weird.
3: He obviously didn't know what it was or the importance of it, and his workmate was just like, he was just being kind and go, you have it. He hasn't put any thought into it.
0: Oh, 100%.
3: Which completely explains the male brain.
0: I just think, like, yeah, there's definitely two sides of the argument. One is that he's an idiot.
5: Definitely.
0: And the other one is that, yeah, he just was like, oh, and then we use makeup. Yeah, and so how would that pill go down if that was Roy Boy?
4: Yeah, no, I wouldn't be pleased about that. I don't mind admitting that. That would annoy me.
0: He wouldn't be that silly, would he?
4: No, I don't think Roy would be that silly. Would probably depend how much alcohol was involved. That's probably what it came down to. How long was the lunch?
0: Yeah, and also if I was there, I was probably trying to grease it off him.
6: I'm in two minds because I'd be kind of salty, but then equally if Jared did that, he would have been giving it to Kendall and like, she's my gal, so could be worse, right?
0: What about you two and your husbands?
3: We can't comment on this.
7: But I don't think it's a break upable offence.
3: No, definitely not. She's clearly lost her lolly.
0: What about putting it into perspective then? What about if one of your daughters or your Kendall, your flatmate, won something like that, but you weren't the first person they thought of?
3: No, I wouldn't be too worried, to be honest.
7: Yeah, I just think that's like,
3: who cares?
7: Yeah, human. Well, in her case, human error, but.
3: Nah.
4: She's obviously looking for an excuse to get out.
8: Yeah, I really say she wanted out, and that was just a straw that broke the camel's back.
3: She's high maintenance.
0: Not like any of us.
3: No.
0: We'll be back with the Locker Room Ladies shortly on Hukanui.
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0: 3, it's Panic at the Disco. It's Hokanui with Chitty. We have Kim. I'm about to turn the microphone on. Taryn, Tyler, and Shirley.
1: Yes?
0: What was being discussed?
2: Nothing
3: that can be sober on Saturday night.
2: Nothing that can be said on here.
0: Well, we have no secrets around here. I ran into someone who listens last week and they said, tell me, crack me up when those locker room ladies try and answer your questions about what certain things mean or, you know, finish the phrase and things like that. So, for their listening pleasure, I've come up with some more. First one, we're going to finish that phrase. So I'm going to give you a couple of words and then you're going to obviously try and finish
2: it. I hate this stuff.
4: Yeah, I'm sitting this one out too, Kim. Yeah,
0: you might surprise yourself. He's a few...
2: sandwiches short of a picnic basket.
0: Nailed it.
2: How good am I?
0: Yep. I would have just got
2: late.
0: I would have
2: humble
0: said.
2: Too.
0: Yeah.
2: I'm just going to sit this one out. It won't know.
0: Shut up. We're not here.
4: For a good time.
2: To what? Something spiders.
0: Yep.
2: To.
0: Yep.
2: What is it?
0: Beep.
3: Beef for spiders.
2: Oh, okay. So I can say
0: that. As useful as.
4: Tits on a ball.
0: Not the answer I was looking for. An ashtray on a motorbike, which is, I would say, another
2: what?
0: Very...
2: I've never heard that in my life.
0: Yeah. Mad as a...
2: Header.
0: Meat axe.
2: Header.
3: Oh, yes.
0: Mad as a meat axe, that is correct. Now, this one is a bit of a famous quote. What day is Father's Day?
2: Sunday. Father's Day. It's Father's Day.
0: What's Karen going to give you?
2: A slap. $20.
3: 20 whacks.
0: 20 whacks.
2: No, I want my $20 back.
0: You're not in...
2: Kansas now. Is it?
0: Dorothy? I think New Zealand version of that.
5: More. Hey? Can you give an extra word?
0: Guatemala.
5: What?
2: You're not in... Ropata. Not in Guatemala. Wasn't that a Shortland Street thing?
0: Yes. You're not in Guatemala now, Dr. Ropata.
2: That's Ropata.
0: And when I was in Guatemala, I put up a photo and I said, hey, Dr. Ropata, I'm here. Iconic. Always blow on the...
2: I could say a few things here. Trumpet.
0: Surprisingly, no. You don't.
5: Are these, like, well-known things? Because where have I been?
0: This is, like, iconic Kiwi
3: things. I'm just going to say I'm too young, I think.
0: Always blow on the pie.
3: Oh.
2: Oh, I haven't even heard that.
0: Oh,
3: I've heard that.
0: That's police 10-7. The guy gets pulled over and the cop's like...
2: I'm always too hungry.
0: Oh, yeah. And then panic hour.
3: I said that the other day.
0: Yeah.
2: I'm always too hungry to blow on the pie.
0: Because I said...
5: So?
0: Yep. Were you born in a...
3: Tent.
0: Yep. Money doesn't grow on...
3: Trees.
0: I'll give you something
3: to cry about.
0: Yep, absolutely. How come you knew all those ones?
4: Our mothers were good.
0: Wasn't my mother, I can tell you that much for free. It was someone else. Starts with D, ends with A and D. I know. Our locker room ladies, sticking around after the 8:30 news, we will do a quick round of Vibe and Unsubscribe, and then Tyler Rowland in for Property of the Week with Bailey's Real Estate.
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12: In this update, the Transport Minister wants to get Northland booming as the government moves ahead with the first stage of the Northland Expressway. Chris Bishop says the payoff will be huge.
13: It's an expensive road, but these are the sort of game-changing, transformational pieces of infrastructure that we need to really lift our economy and lift our status in the world.
12: A united South Island business front is putting politicians on notice, back the region's growth or risk holding back New Zealand's economy. All eight chambers of commerce have launched a shared manifesto calling for policies to lift productivity, incomes and living standards. A personnel advocacy group's calling a government funding boost for Defence Force pay another band-aid. An Official Information Act response from the Defence Force shows as of May, military-based salaries were on average 10% below the market rate. This year's budget allocated the Defence Force $120 million over 4 years for pay and remuneration. Mission Homefront co-founder Aaron Speedy says every few years pay falls significantly behind, attrition spikes, and the government injects a one-off funding package. Health NZ's working to find out where a person in Palmerston North picked up measles. They have no connection to overseas travel with no known source of infection. Authorities are warning people at the city's Rosie O'Grady's restaurant last Friday from 6:45 to 10 p.m. could have been exposed. That's news.
14: In your local Hoka Nui News for Friday morning, Clutha District Councillors are investigating a major upgrade of the Mount Coe landfill nearby Clutha, rather than eventually sending rubbish out of the district. Early modelling suggests capturing landfill gas could generate nearly $19 million in emissions-related revenue over the next 25 years, while exporting waste elsewhere could cost ratepayers close to $48 million. A detailed business case will now be developed before any final decision is made. Residents are continuing to support Invercargill's Walkner Place restroom facility, with speakers telling councillors it provides far more than just showers and toilets. Supporters say the site offers a safe and welcoming space for vulnerable people and visitors, while Invercargill City Mayor Tom Campbell acknowledged its important role in the community connection and support. The facility will remain open with reduced hours until at least June next year, while future options are addressed. South Islanders are being urged to prepare for a blast of winter weather, with strong winds, heavy snow and travel disruptions forecast over the coming days. A cold southerly is expected to bring severe gales to parts of southern Otago, Fiordland and Stewart Island, while up to 20 centimetres of snow could fall on alpine passes. State Highway 94 near Milford Sound is set to close temporarily, and motorists are being encouraged to check conditions before travelling. And one of Southland basketball's most respected figures is preparing to step away from the game. Southland Sharks manager Jill Bolger has announced this season will be her last after 17 years with the franchise. Bolger was honoured this week as the Sharks secured an elimination final win over Tauranga, with captain Sam Timmins describing her as the heart of the organisation. The Sharks now head into a semi-final against the Canterbury Rams. That is your local Hoka Nui News, proudly brought to you by the St James Theatre on Oak Street, Gore.
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12: In sport, weightlifter David Leite has won New Zealand's fifth gold medal in Glasgow, triumphing in the 110-kilogram-plus division. In contrast, the end of an eight-year reign as Commonwealth Games champion for Tom Walsh. He's returned silver in the men's shot put, while Anna Grimaldi took bronze in the T47 100-metre sprint. Meanwhile, four medals at the Velodrome. Emma Foy and pilot Jesse Hodges have won the Tandem B sprint final. The women's and men's team pursuiters have secured silver and bronze respectively. Nicole Murray has taken bronze in the C45 individual pursuit. The Roosters have humiliated the Cowboys 82-12 to open round 22 of League's NRL. That's sport. I'm Jodie Gill.
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14: A wet and windy Friday and storm for the deep south and west Otago, with northwesterlies changing to bitterly cold southerlies this morning, and rain showers falling for majority of the day, possibly quite heavy at times. 7 degrees, the expected high for Tapanui. Gore and Invercargill hoping to reach highs of 9 degrees. It is similar scenes in Te Anau. Early morning rain with the chance of thunderstorms, snow lowering to 300 metres, and westerly winds switching to a brisk southerly before lunchtime, gusting up to 100 k's an hour in exposed areas, a high of 8 degrees.
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14: Our locker room ladies are in for a quick round of Vibe and Unsubscribe before they get on with their day. Well, Tyler's staying for Property of the Week, but Unsubscribe, I'm unsubscribing to those fake statements. So you might have noticed on social media some different brands are coming up and they're like making public statements and they're like, we're really sorry to announce that all of our gear is absolutely amazing and we've sold out and we're sorry that you want to spend all your money on us. I'm like, shut up.
4: I agree.
14: That's not funny.
2: Yeah.
14: Be original.
2: Yeah.
4: Agree totally. Yep. I'm showing my age again, but I'm unsubscribing to small print.
14: Oh, yes.
4: Even my glasses don't work on recipes. I'm like, I had to do a wee bit of cooking this week and I'm not used to that. And I couldn't read the directions on how to.
2: Even with my glasses.
4: You
14: need to get one of those big magnifying glasses.
4: Well,
14: that
4: I've got one in my drawer at home, but I wasn't at home. I was somewhere else. And
14: where were you?
2: Talking about baking, I'm unsubscribing to baking because I decided to whip up some banana muffins because there was rotten bananas on the bench and I put salt in instead of sugar. So lucky I licked the side of the the pad before I put it in. Just about vomited.
5: Oh. I like that you're unsubscribing from baking and that was your fault. Like that was baking's problem.
2: I hate baking. I thought I was being useful using my rotten bananas.
14: I thought you were going to say, Tyler, oh, you could have dropped them off at my place. I love salty bananas.
16: I am unsubscribing to. Oh my God, it's just gone from my brain. Terrible memory.
5: I'm unsubscribing from that when you're halfway through a sentence and then your brain just shuts off.
16: Thank you. Yeah, I'm also unsubscribing to that because what the hell?
14: Can you remember what you're going to unsubscribe to?
16: Oh. It's gone from my brain. Maybe I'm only positive this week, that's why.
14: Does he not know what we're doing right now? I can't remember.
2: Are you serious? You got early onset of Alzheimer's.
14: Can't remember. Righto, I am vibing the right pillow.
2: This is such
4: good
2: a load
4: luck
2: of bullets.
4: With that.
2: No. Are you one of these people that takes your pillow on holiday?
14: Absolutely.
2: Oh, that is so ridiculous.
4: Take it everywhere.
14: I grew up in a feather pillow family. Shut up, I'm talking. I grew up in a feather pillow family and I thought I would never go elsewhere. And now I've gone to a foam pillow. Don't get me wrong. Extremely out the gate expensive, but the sleeps I have been having, next level. I am used to be a tosser turner, not a tosser. And now, lights out, lights on.
4: I have to take my pillow everywhere I go because the pillow menu at other people's houses isn't as good, but I can't do the foam.
14: I think, yeah, you got to have the right one.
2: No, I still want to be that person that just puts a couple of pairs of Nicks and some soap and just get out the door. I don't want to be taking my whole house with me when I go somewhere. It's ridiculous.
4: It's not your whole house, it's just a pillow.
2: Yeah, but a pillow, you can't exactly put it in your bag.
5: For once in my life, I actually agree with Kim. I don't take my pillow either. But back to the task at hand, I am vibing. Oh, if these sell out, I'm going to be real salty. But Dandy Mandy's from the Mandarins at New World. They are the elite.
2: Excuse me, who calls them a Dandy Mandy?
5: Well, the sticker. That's what the sticker says.
4: And they're fabulous. Yeah, I totally agree with that. My vibe is the feeling of coming off the Hokonui Fashion Awards. Seriously, it's so lovely to have it done and dusted. And if you haven't seen the feathers in the Merino story or the collection in Apt, you've got to have a look. It was a great show.
16: Yeah, and I'm vibing that rugby's all over. As much as I love it, I get my weekends back now.
2: Excuse me, I'm vibing Stags Day.
16: Thank you, everybody.
2: Woo! Antlers up, everybody. Yep, what she said. Nah, go the Stags, go the South and Country. After music from Pearl Jam, we do Property of the Week with Tyler Routhen, a.k.a. Locker Room Lady, a.k.a. co-chair of the Hokonui Fashion Design Awards. Right now, we're nice to each other. It's Olivia Dean on Hokonui. Bye, ladies.
4: Bye. Bye.

0: Quarter to nine, Pearl Jam, The Fixer, hooking away with Chitty, and a late call up to the starting bench. We've got Tyler Rowden from Bailey's Real Estate and for Property of the Week.
1: Yeah, I'm back. I promise after this I'll get off everyone or out of everyone's ears.
0: No, it's been actually nice having, not that it's not nice having Julian, but it's been nice seeing more of your mates. Fashionable's done and dusted now. Open homes this week?
1: Yes, yep, back into the normal swing of things, back to being a real estate agent. Fashion hat is off. So I am heading, my first open home is at a new listing that's not online yet, which is always my favourite thing. Will be online today, but it's 12 to 14 Helena Street in Lumsden. So a bit of an interesting property in that it is two dwellings on one title. So you purchase the property and you get two three-bedroom, one-bathroom houses.
0: Oh, wow. And are they ready to move in? Do they need some love?
1: So they're both currently tenanted, so quite a good viable investment opportunity because obviously split risk having dual tenancies. They could do with love, like there's definitely room to add value if you wanted to, but equally they're both being lived in right now, so...
0: How close are they to each other?
1: They're side by side. So if you didn't know any better, you would think it was two separate houses. So they're, each house is on a quarter acre or just over 1,000 square metres, but collectively they're on a half acre and there's two houses. So, yeah, something a little bit unusual, I guess.
0: So that'll be online this afternoon. When are you going to be there?
1: Oh, that's where I was going with that. Distracted. So I am there at 1:45 tomorrow, first open home. And yeah, ideally we're trying to get everyone through that because it is tenanted and I do always like to kind of tread lightly so we don't dishevel their lives too much.
0: Yes, and also open home tomorrow, Kitchener Street.
1: Yes, heading there at 3 o'clock tomorrow. And then Julie is open homing Sunday. So we're both floating around all weekend.
0: Yes, she'll be at Altair Crescent and Frank Street, but... You know how these two roll. Anytime, any place, they'll do their very best to get you through a property thinking of buying or selling. Get in touch with Julie and Tyler and the team at Bailey's. Thank you, mate.
1: Thanks, Shitty.
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14: In this update, a former Minister for International Trade believes comments made in the House by Winston Peters were untidy, saying international

0: international relationships need mutual respect. The Chinese embassy has lodged representations with AMFAT over Peter's derogatory comments to Chinese-born Green MP Lauren Xu Nan. Former Speaker of the House and National Party Minister Sir Lockwood Smith says Peter's holds the foreign affairs portfolio at all times.
1: The dilemma he has now in dealing with Chinese leaders is they know in dealing with him what he thinks of them, their country and their people.
0: South Island business leaders want to be recognised as the engine room of New Zealand's economy. The eight chambers of commerce have launched a joint manifesto representing around 7,000 businesses. It calls for policies to lift productivity with the goal of increasing South Island GDP per capita to at least $130,000 by 2035. Business Canterbury CEO Leanne Watson says it shows there's great alignment across the South Island.
2: This is really about sending a really clear message to all of the political parties. It's simple. If New Zealand wants stronger productivity, higher incomes and greater resilience, backing the South Island growth is one of the smartest investments they can make.
0: Heated debate in Parliament as MPs vote to make English an official language. A bill legislating English alongside Te Reo Māori and Sign Language passed its third reading vote with 101 yes votes and 17 no's. Despite voting in favour, Labour's Camilla Balich says it's regretful the government's focusing on this when there are more challenging issues facing the country. Green MP Tamitha Paul called it a waste of time. A Guinness World Record attempt will be made on the North Shore of Auckland today. Rangitoto College is shooting for the most official high fives completed by an individual in 1 hour. Currently 2,514, and no low fives don't count. It's also a fundraiser for the Kindness Collective, a charity delivering essentials to families facing hardship. That's news.
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0: In sport, a potential own goal from FIFA football president Gianni Infantino. His proposal for the global body to create a company featuring private investors to run the World Cup and other events has been unequivocally rejected by the 55 European nations. English cricket can't get enough of New Zealand coaches. Stephen Fleming's been confirmed as the country's new test mentor, replacing former teammate Brendan McCullum. Dame Lydia Ko sits tied for 25th after carding an even par 71 in the opening round of the British Open Golf Major at Royal Lytham in St Anne's. She's seven strokes off the lead. New Zealand stay eighth on the Commonwealth Games medal table with 5 gold, 9 silver and 7 bronze. They've added 2 gold, 2 silver and 3 bronze today. That's sport. I'm Jodie Gill.
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5: A wet and windy Friday and storm for the deep south and west Otago, with northwesterlies changing to bitterly cold southerlies this morning, and rain showers falling for majority of the day, possibly quite heavy at times. 7 degrees, the expected high for Tapanui. Gore and Invercargill hoping to reach highs of 9 degrees. It is similar scenes in Te Anau. Early morning rain with the chance of thunderstorms, snow lowering to 300 metres, and westerly winds switching to a brisk southerly before lunchtime, gusting up to 100 k's an hour in exposed areas, a high of 8 degrees.
4: Southland's best music mix starts now on Hokanui.

Jelly Roll needs a favour on Hokanui with Chitty, and I reckon some of our Commonwealth Games athletes might need some extra luggage. As at this morning, we have 5 gold medals, 9 silver medals, and 7 bronze. How incredible. So in gold, Lewis Clebert, that was 2 in the pool for him. Zoe Hobbs, 100 metre sprint. Emma Foy and Jesse Hodges in the tandem B sprint in paracycling. And David Letty in the weightlifting silver. Erica Fairweather, 1, 2, 3 in the pool. Lewis again in the pool. Josh Wilmer in the pool. Cam McTaggart, weightlifting. Lauren Bruce in the hammer throw. Tom Walsh in the shot put. And the 4,000 metre team pursuit for the women's cycling team. And then bronze, Erica Fairweather. She's definitely going to need some more luggage. A medal there. Hazel O'Hand as well in the pool. Women's freestyle relay. The women's 3x3 basketball. The individual pursuit paracycling, a bronze for Nicole Murray, and the men's 4,000 metre team pursuit, and Annette Grimaldi in the para 100 metres. Like, honestly, what's the weekend going to bring? Reminder, Tori Morby, Knee Peters, yes, one of our very own. She's competing Saturday night her time, Sunday morning ours. It's a straight final for the javelin, so make sure you're keeping an eye on that and absolutely cheering our girl on. It's Radio Gaga. It's Queen on Hokanui.

0: 9:22, Stella Lifty on Hokanui. More than 90 people packed into the Lakeside Church in Theano for Grace Place's latest fashion parade. So celebrating sustainable fashion, community involvement, and the value of giving pre-loved clothing a second life. So 25 volunteer models aged from 2, oh my gosh, cute, to nearly 80, also cute, took to the runway showcasing clothing available through the charity store. Such an awesome idea. Organisers say the models grew more confident throughout the evening, while the audience feedback was overwhelmingly positive. Grace Place, of course, sells donated clothing and household goods at affordable prices, and profits return to local community organisations. So not only are you helping the environment, you're also helping your local community. That's pretty cool. The event highlighted not only the quality of items available, but also the strong community support behind the charity's work.
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The Eagles, oh, I wonder if we'll hear any of that at Charity Stars in their eyes tomorrow night. I'm excited to see who's bringing their best to the stage tonight. Chichi, I'm going to be, no, I'm not going to be on stage, I'm going to be enjoying and hopefully be on the dance floor. Now, there's been a bit of a shake-up that's going to be coming our way in terms of leave, as Parliament has passed legislation replacing the Holidays Act, marking the biggest change to New Zealand's leave system in decades, in ages, in yonks. Now, the new rules will see annual leave and sick leave earned from an employee's first day of work, got my purple work shirt on, and calculated in hours rather than days or weeks. So supporters say that the overhaul will make the system fairer, easier to manage, particularly for part-time shift or casual workers, while also addressing the costly payroll errors that have plagued employers for years. Now, however, there's always a big old but. Now, the changes won't take effect immediately, with a two-year implementation. Now, that period allowing businesses and payroll providers time to update their systems. Now, critics argue some workers could end up worse off under the new framework, particularly those on lower incomes. So, yeah. But I guess if it's passed, it's passed. So the changes are on the way.

0: Boys to Men on Hook Nui, and it's certainly not the end of the road for Y Southland, who is celebrating 150 years of supporting young people. That's so impressive. For 150 years, the Y Southland has been helping young people develop confidence, skills and opportunities for the future. And that mission, well, that remains as important as ever. So through the organisation, they offer free programs for 15 to 24-year-olds who may not thrive in traditional schooling environments. Someone's got their finger out and they're pointing straight at me. Yes, I was definitely one of those 15 to 24-year-olds. Now, students can gain recognised qualifications, improve literacy, numeracy skills, and prepare for employment, further education, and training through smaller class sizes and personalised support. It's such an awesome, awesome place. Now, beyond the classroom, learners also gain access to mentoring, youth development programs, and the wider community connections. And then graduates may even be eligible for scholarship support to help fund that next step, whether that's study, training, tools or equipment for work. If you're thinking, hey man, I know someone who's like this. Honestly, I was like this. I was just lucky I found something I loved and was good at, eh? get in touch with the Y Southland. I am sure they'll be more than willing to have a chat and see if it's the right fit.
1: Oh, I was just overtaking someone, officer. Could have only been a couple of k's over, but just for a second to get round them, you know? You're not going to ping me for that, are you? Surely just a warning. I've never even had a
2: crash involving three injured parties. Reported speeding vehicle collided with an SUV at an intersection. Two victims, stat one. We've lost the driver. We've heard it all. We've seen it all. Slow down.
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0: Another morning, another week. Done and dusted on Hokanoi Breakfast with Chitty. Hey, yeah, yeah. I am playing DJ at the Gourmand Disco tonight. So much fun, always so much fun for the kids, big and small. Then it is a weekend on the dance floor because I'm going to Charity Stars in Their Eyes tomorrow night. Of course, Stag Day tomorrow as well. No matter what you're doing, no matter the weather, have some fun, stay safe, be cool, be kind. And I will catch you on Monday morning. See ya.
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8: In this update, belief backing South Island business is the smartest investment politicians could make for the country's economy. The South Island's eight chambers of commerce have shared a policy manifesto. The goal is to boost the South Island GDP per capita to at least $130,000 by 2035. Business Canterbury CEO Leanne Watson says if we want business across the South to continue to grow, we need practical steps.
9: The areas around workforce and immigration settings that better reflect regional labour market needs. Infrastructure investment should get ahead of demand, and reducing unnecessary compliance will also allow businesses to really focus on growing and hiring and innovation.
8: A Labour MP's wary of National's social media ban, claiming some information's missing. Reuben Davidson says he's read the bill multiple times, but hasn't seen a regulatory impact statement or the Privacy Commissioner's advice. He wants a copy to discuss with his caucus, but Education Minister Erica Stanford says legally that's not possible. Davidson says limited access is slowing down the process.
10: The real risk here is that a bad bill could create a false sense of security, and harm could continue, but people may not know that it is.
8: The Defence Minister's assuring that work's being done to keep military staff in the face of a market pay gap. Defence Force figures released under an Official Information Act request show base salaries averaged 10% below equivalent non-military workers. Separate figures from last year show nearly 89% of military rank and pay grade steps lag behind the equivalent median. Lachlan Rennie has more.
11: Defence Minister Chris Pink says this year's budget allocated $120 million over 4 years for pay. He says critical continuity payments are also on offer, and $600 million being spent on modernising staff homes.
8: Hopes that rising business confidence will be met with better activity. ANZ's latest business outlook survey finds confidence rebounded 19 points over the last month to 56%. Auckland Business Chamber CEO Simon Bridges says it's a positive result amidst uncertain times and an election year. That's news.
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8: In sport, the Roosters have dominated the Cowboys in League's NRL. Sydney ran in 14 tries to pummel North Queensland 82-12 in Townsville. That's the highest score by a winning team in an Australia Premier level club match in 91 years. The Roosters are now level on points at the top of the table with the Panthers. They host the Raiders tomorrow. Waikato has held on to beat Bay of Plenty 38-26 in Hamilton to open rugby's NPC, despite scoring just 3 points in the second half. Wellington have booked the last NBL basketball semi-final spot with a 94-81 home elimination win over Otago in Porirua. The Saints travel to meet Auckland in the semi-finals tomorrow, while Canterbury hosts Southland in the other on Sunday. That's sport. I'm Malcolm Jordan.
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13: Met Service forecast for Southland. The marine forecast for Fovo. There is a storm warning in force. Northwest 20 knots, but westerly 35, west of Slope Point to Shelter Point, becoming southerly 50 knots everywhere late morning, southerly easing to 40 knots this afternoon, then to 30 this evening. And weather-wise today, rain, possibly heavy, easing to showers late afternoon, nor-westerlies changing bitterly cold southerly this morning, gusting 100 k's per hour in exposed places, high of 10 and a low of 3.
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10: In this update, Believe backing South Island business is the smartest investment politicians could make for the country's economy. The South Island's eight chambers of commerce have shared a policy manifesto. The goal is to boost the South Island GDP per capita to at least $130,000 by 2035. Business Canterbury CEO Leanne Watson says if we want business across the South to continue to grow, we need practical steps.
11: The areas around workforce and immigration settings that better reflect regional labour market needs. Infrastructure investment should get ahead of demand, and reducing unnecessary compliance will also allow businesses to really focus on growing and hiring and innovation.
10: A Labour MP is wary of National's social media ban, claiming some information's missing. Reuben Davidson says he's read the bill multiple times, but hasn't

0: hasn't seen a regulatory impact statement or the Privacy Commissioner's advice. He wants a copy to discuss with his caucus, but Education Minister Erica Stanford says legally that's not possible. Davidson says limited access is slowing down the process.
1: The real risk here is that a bad bill could create a false sense of security and harm could continue, but people may not know that it is.
0: The Defence Minister's assuring that work's being done to keep military staff in the face of a market pay gap. Defence Force figures released under an Official Information Act request show base salaries averaged 10% below equivalent non-military workers. Separate figures from last year show nearly 89% of military rank and pay grade steps lag behind the equivalent median. Lachlan Rennie has more.
2: Defence Minister Chris Pink says this year's budget allocated $120 million over 4 years for pay. He says critical continuity payments are also on offer and $600 million being spent on modernising staff homes.
0: Hopes that rising business confidence will be met with better activity. ANZ's latest business outlook survey finds confidence rebounded 19 points over the last month to 56%. Auckland Business Chamber CEO Simon Bridges says it's a positive result amidst uncertain times and an election year. That's news.
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0: In sport, the Roosters have dominated the Cowboys in League's NRL. Sydney ran in 14 tries to pummel North Queensland 82-12 in Townsville. That's the highest score by a winning team in an Australia Premier level club match in 91 years. The Roosters are now level on points at the top of the table with the Panthers. They host the Raiders tomorrow. Waikato has held on to beat Bay of Plenty 38-26 in Hamilton to open rugby's NPC, despite scoring just 3 points in the second half. Wellington have booked the last NBL basketball semi-final spot with a 94-81 home elimination win over Otago in Porirua. The Saints travel to meet Auckland in the semi-finals tomorrow, while Canterbury hosts Southland in the other on Sunday. That's sport. I'm Malcolm Jordan.
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6: Met Service forecast for Southland. The marine forecast for Fovo. There is a storm warning in force. Northwest 20 knots, but westerly 35, west of Slope Point to Shelter Point. Becoming southerly 50 knots everywhere late morning. Southerly easing to 40 knots this afternoon, then to 30 this evening. And weather-wise today, rain. Possibly heavy, easing to showers late afternoon. Nor'westerlies changing bitterly cold southerly this morning, gusting 100 k's per hour in exposed places. High of 10 and a low of 3.
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0: 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Southland's Hokanui, 94.8.
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14: In this update, a warning: the country's energy needs will cost more than $1 trillion over the next 25 years unless a more sustainable system is developed. Modelling by Business NZ Energy Council and the government's Energy Efficiency Agency shows meeting needs to 2050 will cost around $45 billion annually. It lays out two scenarios and identifies low-cost ways to meet future demand. Ben Young from Business NZ Energy Council says it's clear that cutbacks are needed in a lot of areas.
15: The cost is a combination of pretty much every decision that's been made up to this point, from the fuels that we choose to consume to the technologies we choose to use.
14: The Race Relations Commissioner is calling out comments made by New Zealand First Leader Winston Peters about a Green MP born in China. Peters told Lawrence Shunan to go back to his own country after he heckled, asking Peters about his vaccination status. The Chinese embassy speaking to the Ministry of Foreign Affairs and Trade over the comment, which it says is a negative remark. Commissioner Melissa Darby says it's unbecoming of a foreign minister and the comments should be condemned.
16: Like any reasonable-minded New Zealander, I absolutely deem them racist and I think many people see them for what they are.
14: Staff at Christchurch Hospital's emergency department say they're facing their worst winter ever, with pressure reaching breaking point. The health minister has dismissed the concerns as fear-mongering after reports the 70-bed department is regularly operating at 3 times capacity. Isaac Compton from the nurses' organisation says it's worrying that patients aren't getting to wards within expected